and the gals like me. Can I make them swoon? Oh, yes, I can. Don't know what it is about me they love, but what it is, I've got plenty of. Make way for me, I'm a

0: I'm in demand. Oh, I like them short and I like them tall. As a matter of fact, I love them all. Make way for me, I'm a loving ladies' man.
1: Are you busy? No worries. You can leave your laundry and pick it up later. No more laundry chores. Just leave your laundry at the Grand Drive laundromat. That's in Orewa, and pick it up later. If you wish to do it yourself, the equipment is fast, modern, and it is new. So the Grandview Laundry at Orewa, open Monday to Saturday.

0: and silver, and here, and now. 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Although a few in numbers, we're the finest in the land.
1: We play awakes and weddings at an every fancy ball. 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

0: 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I'm Irish by adoption, me intentions are the best.
1: There's the Rhines and Sheens and Means that come from Ireland.
2: But I'm the only paisan in the Mackinac.

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Then everyone will know, honey, because you told the babbling trees. Yeah, you gone and done it once before. That's why it ain't no secret anymore.

New Zealand First is on a mission to fight for the ordinary hardworking Kiwis who just want a country they are proud of. A country that provides opportunity for you and your families. A country that gives you hope for a better future. Join Right Honourable Winston Peters as he tours the country at a public meeting at 2 p.m. Saturday, the 17th of October, at St. Columba Presbyterian Church, Botany. 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Join Right Honourable Winston Peters this Saturday at 2 p.m., the 17th of October, at St. Columba Presbyterian Church, Botany.

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1: 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Hope you're enjoying the music we're playing. We're not here to satisfy the music wish of the young people. 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

0: This coming Sunday will be another great afternoon to enjoy country and Western music. The Avondale Pinnacle Country Club is known for its wonderful lineup of country singers and musicians. This Sunday from 1:30 p.m. All that entertainment, along with a cup of tea and a bicky, all this for only $5. Avondale Pinnacle Country Club, 1:30 p.m. tomorrow. The Pinnacle Country Club is now located at the Friendship Club, 3063 Great North Road, New Lynn. Follow the big yellow signs down the lane opposite the police station.
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3: From the Sky News Centre at 4, the head of MI5's warning AI is supercharging terror threats against the UK. In a speech at Thames House, Director General Sir Ken McCollum's revealed the technology is being used for targeted propaganda and could put dangerous weapons in the wrong hands.
4: We've caught terrorists seeking to exploit AI to improve their reconnaissance and attack methodologies, with AI-enabled drones adding a new twist. Not yet realised, but the misuse case to which I'd attach greatest weight is AI's potential to change the stakes on existing or even new bioweapons.
3: He also says the suspected terror plot at RAF Fairford is not unique, and he accused Iran of trying to hit military sites. Ireland's Prime Minister has described the death of two adults and two children in a house fire in Waterford this morning as deeply disturbing. Two other children are in hospital in a critical condition. Police are treating it as a murder inquiry. An airline says one of its planes accidentally sent a hijack alert because of a malfunctioning radio. The flight from Corfu to Germany's Nuremberg Airport was escorted by fighter jets. More than 150 clinicians have written to the government warning that classroom screens are harming children's health and development. They argue insufficient scrutiny of so-called edtech is a serious safeguarding concern. Dr. Becky Fonanyambe is a practicing GP and says AI will make an already major issue worse.
5: Screen time that we know is impacting on their sleep, their eyesight, their attention, their concentration. It seems like a very slippery slope that we're not fully listening to the concerns of doctors and parents about this.
3: The war in the Middle East

Friday. A few showers, but they will clear. Westerlies turning southerly, 16 degrees with an overnight low of 6. Saturday, partly cloudy with southerlies, 16 degrees with an overnight low of 8. And the weather for today, that is Wednesday, mostly cloudy with isolated showers, nor'westerlies, 22 degrees with an overnight low of 15.

The Westy Witches' Helping Hands are asking for your support, and in turn to say thanks, they have organized a Halloween masquerade fundraising ball at Solian's State Winery, Kumiyu, on Saturday the 31st of October. At Westy Witches' Helping Hands, they believe in the power of collective compassion. Distributing vital resources and essential items to families and individuals facing hardship across West Auckland and the North Shore. They are holding their inaugural Halloween masquerade fundraising ball at Solian's Estate Winery, Kumiyu, on Saturday the 31st of October, and everyone is invited to be part of this fun evening. Tickets are $80. Funds raised will help the Westy Witches to continue providing hampers and practical support to local family through the organizations they work alongside. Purchase your tickets by telephoning 027-463-0397, that is 027-463-0397, or email info@westywitcheshelpinghands.co.nz.

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as I kneel here alone beside you, and my tears stain the flowers on your grave. In deep regret I think of the heart that I have wounded, of the sorrow and grief and the life that I could have saved. Yes, tonight, darling, you were to be my loving bride, but all that I have left now is I bow to pray. Is your ring a picture and the sad message that they sent me, and this rose that

How does one describe an acupuncturist? How does one describe Ivan Pivak? When asked about Ivan Pivak, most patients describe him as the most caring, talented person one could have as an acupuncturist. He trained in Hong Kong with master practitioners of this ancient procedure. Ivan Pivak has received many awards for his skill and dedication to this craft of pain relief and wholesome improvement of health. Ivan Pivak, 4271 Great North Road, Glendene. Telephone 09-836-3220. That is 09-836-3220.

When you purchase a new sewing machine or attachment, you'll expect to be given some tutorial time to help you understand the many features and benefits. 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
1: The weather for tomorrow, that is Thursday, a period of rain with heavy falls in the morning, otherwise a few showers, northerlies turning westerly for a time in the afternoon and evening, 19 degrees, an overnight low of 9. Friday, a few showers, but they will clear, westerlies turning southerly, 16 degrees with an overnight low of 6. Saturday, partly cloudy with southerlies.

and bad issues, but please advise us also of the good happenings around our region. We wish to recognise those groups and individuals who help and assist others. Now, for those of us who genuinely love this country and worked all our lives to the benefit of New Zealand, we're desperately trying to protect its future, you know, and the last thing we need is overseas voters influencing the direction of New Zealand without having to live with the consequence of those decisions. If you have a say in shaping this country's future, surely you should have a genuine stake in that future. New Zealand belongs to those who live here, work here, pay taxes here, and will have to deal with the consequence of the decision made at the ballot box. The question is whether those who live permanently overseas should actually have the same influence as those of us who must live with those results. Recent discussions I've heard on the subject are the number of young people overseas who have very little long-term political view. It seems they will vote for the fashionable issues and not the true reason of good, stable government. There is another aspect of overseas voting that deserves serious consideration. We are hearing concerns about young New Zealanders living overseas who may have relatively little experience of the long-term consequence of political decisions. Some may be influenced by fashionable causes, social media, the campaigns on social media, or political ideas that sound attractive at the moment in time, without necessarily considering the wider economic and social consequence. Of course, young people are entitled to their political opinions, and living overseas does not automatically make someone less informed. There are New Zealanders abroad who remain deeply interested in this country affairs, but there is a legitimate question to ask. Should someone who lives thousands of kilometres away and may have no intention of returning to New Zealand have the same electoral influence as somebody who lives here and must face the consequence of the government elected? Good government requires more than appealing slogans and fashionable policies. It requires economic responsibility, stable institutions, sound public finances and decisions made with the next generation in mind. Those decisions affect the cost of living, employment, opportunities, public services, taxation, and the country's debt burden. The consequences do not disappear when an election campaign ends. My concern is not that young people should be denied a voice, it is that we should take seriously the connection between electoral influence and a continuing stake in the country being governed. A vote is not simply an expression of personal preference, it helps determine the future that millions of other people have to live with. This is a responsibility worth thinking carefully about, whether the voter lives in Auckland, Wellington, London or Sydney. Top, however, obviously believes anyone under 25 years of age is not mature for their personal behaviour, with Top's remarkable suggestion that any adult under 25 years should be treated as a juvenile before the law. I believe my views remain legitimate subject for debate. If a party believes development maturity justifies a different approach to criminal justice, it is fair to ask how it understands adult responsibility in other areas. But how inaccurate to claim that Top's proposal to establish the under-25s are generally incapable of mature decision. Let's be honest just for one little moment. Any person voting for Top immediately establishes that they, of any age, are not suitably part of New Zealand voting population. So let's take the question all the way. What age should we consider as being the minimum to vote? Mind you, I've always been of the opinion very few under the age of 30 years of age have the political maturity to actually be allowed to vote.
Why do I

0: say 30 years should be the voting age. It is those under 30 years of age who are the immature nincompoops who support the voting age to be given to 16-year-olds.
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0: New Zealand First is on a mission to fight for the ordinary hardworking Kiwis who just want a country they are proud of. A country that provides opportunity for you and your families. A country that gives you hope for a better future. Join Right Honourable Winston Peters as he tours the country at a public meeting at 2 p.m. Saturday, the 17th of October, at St. Columba Presbyterian Church, Botany. If you are for one country, one people, one flag, one law for all, and all equal before it, then we are asking you to become part of a rightful cause, be part of our mission with one clarion call. Join Right Honourable Winston Peters this Saturday at 2 p.m., the 17th of October, at St. Columba Presbyterian Church, Botany.
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1: In broadcasting circles, Mountainside FM is known as the Black Sheep Broadcaster. And I have no problem with that, because the black sheep is sometimes the only one telling the truth.
2: Now, the ongoing argument, the New Zealand, that we simply pay in to New Zealand Super and we can't afford it, it's nothing but a misunderstanding on both taxation and the economy. New Zealand Super is part of the circular flow of income. The money paid to pensioners is spent, generating income for businesses and workers, and a high proportion does return to government through taxation. Now, the real problem is not that the money disappears, it's not burned, it's not dug into a big hole, it is circulating. The real problem is that our politicians do not understand the mechanics of circular flow. The same money goes around and around and around, then circular flow of income is proven. It's almost certainly the economic situation that is making it possible for New Zealand to be able to afford superannuation. The politicians who wish to twist actual facts never tell the voter that the government receives back in some form of taxation that actually decreases the cost of superannuation by as much as 65% at least, and creates so many jobs that pay PAYE are entirely supported by the pensions being spent. If pensions were not in the system, thousands of those PAYE paying employees would be on the dole. Proof is by looking back to when Rogernomics showed its ugly face, and then again applied by Ruth Richardson. Cutting the pension had a direct result to hundreds of failed businesses, unemployment, a sudden rise in dole, and benefit payments. Don't be hoodwinked by the tales driven by ACT and their ilk. New Zealand can afford superannuation.

Yes, it always whispers to me of the days of long ago, when the settlers and the miners fought the crafty Navajo. How the cattle roamed the valley, happy people worked the land. And now everything is covered by the shifting, whispering sands. How the miner left his buckboard, went to work his claim that day, and the burros broke their halters when they thought he'd gone to stay. Wandered far in search of water onto old Sidewinder's well, and there their bones picked clean by buzzards that were circling when they fell.

this is what they whispered to me on the quiet desert air of the people and the cattle and the miner lying there. If you want to learn their secret, wander through this quiet land. And I'm sure

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0: Good afternoon. It's now 5 o'clock. And here is the Sky News from London.
1: From the Sky News Centre at 4, the head of MI5's warning AI is supercharging terror threats against the UK. In a speech at Thames House, Director General Sir Ken McCollum's revealed the technology is being used for targeted propaganda and could put dangerous weapons in the wrong hands.
2: We've caught terrorists seeking to exploit AI to improve their reconnaissance and attack methodologies, with AI-enabled drones adding a new twist. Not yet realised, but the misuse case to which I'd attach greatest weight is AI's potential to change the stakes on existing or even new bioweapons.
1: He also says the suspected terror plot at RAF Fairford is not unique, and he accused Iran of trying to hit military sites. Ireland's Prime Minister has described the death of two adults and two children in a house fire in Waterford this morning as deeply disturbing. Two other children are in hospital in a critical condition. Police are treating it as a murder inquiry. An airline says one of its planes accidentally sent a hijack alert because of a malfunctioning radio. The flight from Corfu to Germany's Nuremberg Airport was escorted by fighter jets. More than 150 clinicians have written to the government warning that classroom screens are harming children's health and development. They argue insufficient scrutiny of so-called edtech is a serious safeguarding concern. Dr. Becky Fonin-Yambe is a practicing GP and says AI will make an already major issue worse.
3: Screen time that we know is impacting on their sleep, their eyesight, their attention, their concentration. It seems like a very slippery slope that we're not fully listening to the concerns of doctors and parents about this.
1: The war in the Middle East could contribute to prices going up by more than expected this year. The International Monetary Fund says it'll increase by 3.3%, up from a previous prediction of 3.2%. And Bryan Cranston and Aaron Paul are leading

with an overnight low of 8. And the weather for today, that is Wednesday, mostly cloudy with isolated showers, nor'westerlies, 22 degrees with an overnight low of

Do you have a grandchild, a nephew or niece who is not enjoying school, but is good with their hands? A mechanical mind held together with common sense. Here is a wonderful opportunity to learn a trade that provides excellent earning results. 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

This coming Sunday will be another great afternoon to enjoy country and Western music. 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Follow the big yellow signs down the lane opposite the police station.

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2: From the Sky News Centre at 4, the head of MI5's warning AI is supercharging terror threats against the UK. In a speech at Thames House, Director General Sir Ken McCollum's revealed the technology is being used for targeted propaganda and could put dangerous weapons in the wrong hands.
3: We've caught terrorists seeking to exploit AI to improve their reconnaissance and attack methodologies, with AI-enabled drones adding a new twist. Not yet realised, but the misuse case to which I'd attach greatest weight is AI's potential to change the stakes on existing or even new bioweapons.
2: He also says the suspected terror plot at RAF Fairford is not unique, and he accused Iran of trying to hit military sites. Ireland's Prime Minister has described the death of two adults and two children in a house fire in Waterford this morning as deeply disturbing. Two other children are in hospital in a critical condition. Police are treating it as a murder inquiry. An airline says one of its planes accidentally sent a hijack alert because of a malfunctioning radio. The flight from Corfu to Germany's Nuremberg Airport was escorted by fighter jets. More than 150 clinicians have written to the government warning that classroom screens are harming children's health and development. They argue insufficient scrutiny of so-called edtech is a serious safeguarding concern. Dr. Becky Folenyambe is a practicing GP and says AI will make an already major issue worse.
4: Screen time that we know is impacting on their sleep, their eyesight, their attention, their concentration. It seems like a very slippery slope that we're not fully listening to the concerns of doctors and parents about this.
2: The war in the Middle East could contribute to prices going up by more than expected this year. The International Monetary Fund says it'll increase by 3.3%, up from a previous prediction of 3.2%. And Bryan Cranston and Aaron Paul are leading tributes to their Breaking Bad co-star RJ Mitty, who's died aged 34. He was best known for playing Walter Flynn White Jr. in the show, and Cranston says he's in deep despair. That's the latest. I'm Stevie Shillinglaw.
5: The weather for tomorrow, that is Thursday, a period of rain with heavy falls in the morning, otherwise a few showers. Northerlies turning westerly for a time in the afternoon and evening. 19 degrees, an overnight low of 9. Friday, a few showers but they will clear. Westerlies turning southerly, 16 degrees with an overnight low of 6. Saturday, partly cloudy with southerlies.

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So give Bob a call on 0274 541 214. That is Rob on 0274 541 214. Auckland Aerials.

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1: Acupuncture is the ancient Chinese art of healing. 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Many conditions can be successfully treated by acupuncture, including asthma, arthritic pain, sinusitis, allergies, insomnia, weight loss, sports injuries, headaches and migraines. Ivan Pivak has been practicing acupuncture since 1974, and his success and experience in this field has been recognised with a Lifetime Achievement Award from the health industry. So if you're seeking relief from pain or chronic illness, contact experienced acupuncturist Ivan Pivak on 836 3220 or check out his website ivanpivak.co.nz. 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

that sewing machine, yes, that sewing machine you have owned and used for years probably still has a lot of life left on it, but it probably needs a good mechanical clean and lubrication with some minor adjustments to have it working again exactly as it should. 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

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We gotta have a home. Gotta have a home." The farmer said to the boll weevil, "Say, why do you pick my farm?" The weevil just laughed at the farmer and said, "We ain't gonna do you much harm. We're looking for home." And the boll weevil spot him a lightning bug. He said, "Hey, I'd like to make a trade with you. 'Cause you see, if I was a lightning bug,

said, you better sell your old machines, because when I'm through with your cotton, you can't even buy gasoline. I'm gonna take me a home. Gotta have a home. And the boll weevil said to the farmer, says, farmer, I'd like to wish you well. The farmer said to the boll weevil, yeah, I wish that you win.

how's your new love?

You're tuned to Mountainside FM, the radio station that plays all the old favourites, just not a selected few. Most people understand the importance of having and being able to patronise a real shoe repair shop. Arewa has one of the very few remaining genuine cobblers still practising their trade. If it is shoe repairs, keys, cart or repairs to most things leather, the Arewa cobbler at 3 Hillary Square, Arewa, will certainly impress. If you still believe in old-fashioned friendly service backed up by years of experience, you cannot go past the cobbler, Hillary Square, Arewa. Telephone number 09-426-6063. That's 09-426-6063. And that's the cobbler, Mr. Mystery, at Hillary Square, Arewa.

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2: From the Sky News Centre at 4, the head of MI5 is warning AI is supercharging terror threats against the UK. In a speech at Thames House, Director General Sir Ken McCollum's revealed the technology is being used for targeted propaganda and could put dangerous weapons in the wrong hands.
3: We've caught terrorists seeking to exploit AI to improve their reconnaissance and attack methodologies, with AI-enabled drones adding a new twist. Not yet realised, but the misuse case to which I'd attach greatest weight is AI's potential to change the stakes on existing or even new bioweapons.
2: He also says the suspected terror plot at RAF Fairford is not unique, and he accused Iran of trying to hit military sites. Ireland's Prime Minister has described the death of two adults and two children in a house fire in Waterford this morning as deeply disturbing. Two other children are in hospital in a critical condition. Police are treating it as a murder inquiry. An airline says one of its planes accidentally sent a hijack alert because of a malfunctioning radio. The flight from Corfu to Germany's Nuremberg Airport was escorted by fighter jets. More than 150 clinicians have written to the government warning that classroom screens are harming children's health and development. They argue insufficient scrutiny of so-called edtech is a serious safeguarding concern. Dr. Becky Fonanyambe is a practicing GP and says AI will make an already major issue worse.
4: Screen time that we know is impacting on their sleep, their eyesight, their attention, their concentration. It seems like a very slippery slope that we're not fully listening to the concerns of doctors and parents about this.
2: The war in the Middle East could contribute to prices going up by more than expected this year. The International Monetary Fund says it'll increase by 3.3%, up from a previous prediction of 3.2%. And Bryan Cranston and Aaron Paul are leading tributes to their Breaking Bad co-star RJ Mitty, who's died aged 34. He was best known for playing Walter Flynn White Jr. in the show, and Cranston says he's in deep despair. That's the latest. I'm Stevie Schillinglaw.

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1: This coming Sunday will be another great afternoon to enjoy country and Western music. 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
1: Strutting down the street, got a rhythm in your shoes, shuffling away the blues, Mr. Tap-Toe. You haven't any time to lose, Mr. Tap-Toe. Who's the gal you're gonna choose? A new straw hat with the candy bar stripe, sharper than an old tin type, Mr. Tap-Toe. The melon on the

gonna dance with tonight, Mr. Tapto? Give a gal a break, got a dress that's new. The pavement's big enough for two, Mr. Tapto, to dance along the side of you, Mr. Tapto. Tell me what you're gonna do.

The Westy Witches Helping Hands are asking for your support, and in turn to say thanks, they have organized a Halloween masquerade fundraising ball at Solian's State Winery, Kumiyu, on Saturday the 31st of October. At Westy Witches Helping Hands, they believe in the power of collective compassion. Distributing vital resources and essential items to families and individuals facing hardship across West Auckland and the North Shore. 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Tickets are $80. 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Purchase your tickets by telephoning 027-463-0397, that is 027-463-0397, or email info@westywitcheshelpinghands.co.nz.

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2: From the Sky News Centre at 4, the head of MI5's warning AI is supercharging terror threats against the UK. In a speech at Thames House, Director General Sir Ken McCollum's revealed the technology is being used for targeted propaganda and could put dangerous weapons in the wrong hands.
3: We've caught terrorists seeking to exploit AI to improve their reconnaissance and attack methodologies, with AI-enabled drones adding a new twist. Not yet realised, but the misuse case to which I'd attach greatest weight is AI's potential to change the stakes on existing or even new bioweapons.
2: He also says the suspected terror plot at RAF Fairford is not unique, and he accused Iran of trying to hit military sites. Ireland's Prime Minister has described the death of two adults and two children in a house fire in Waterford this morning as deeply disturbing. Two other children are in hospital in a critical condition. Police are treating it as a murder inquiry. An airline says one of its planes accidentally sent a hijack alert because of a malfunctioning radio. The flight from Corfu to Germany's Nuremberg Airport was escorted by fighter jets. More than 150 clinicians have written to the government warning that classroom screens are harming children's health and development. They argue insufficient scrutiny of so-called edtech is a serious safeguarding concern. Dr. Becky Fonanyambe is a practicing GP and says AI will make an already major issue worse.
4: Screen time that we know is impacting on their sleep, their eyesight, their attention, their concentration. It seems like a very slippery slope that we're not fully listening to the concerns of doctors and parents about this.
2: The war in the Middle East could contribute to prices going up by more than expected this year. The International Monetary Fund says it'll increase by 3.3%, up from a previous prediction of 3.2%. And Bryan Cranston and Aaron Paul are leading tributes to their Breaking Bad co-star RJ Mitty, who's died aged 34. He was best known for playing Walter Flynn White Jr. in the show, and Cranston says he's in deep despair. That's the latest. I'm Stevie Schillinglaw.

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2: From the Sky News Centre at 4, the head of MI5's warning AI is supercharging terror threats against the UK. In a speech at Thames House, Director General Sir Ken McCollum's revealed the technology is being used for targeted propaganda and could put dangerous weapons in the wrong hands.
3: We've caught terrorists seeking to exploit AI to improve their reconnaissance and attack methodologies, with AI-enabled drones adding a new twist. Not yet realised, but the misuse case to which I'd attach greatest weight is AI's potential to change the stakes on existing or even new bioweapons.
2: He also says the suspected terror plot at RAF Fairford is not unique, and he accused Iran of trying to hit military sites. Ireland's Prime Minister has described the death of two adults and two children in a house fire in Waterford this morning as deeply disturbing. Two other children are in hospital in a critical condition. Police are treating it as a murder inquiry. An airline says one of its planes accidentally sent a hijack alert because of a malfunctioning radio. The flight from Corfu to Germany's Nuremberg Airport was escorted by fighter jets. More than 150 clinicians have written to the government warning that classroom screens are harming children's health and development. They argue insufficient scrutiny of so-called edtech is a serious safeguarding concern. Dr. Becky Folenyambe is a practicing GP and says AI will make an already major issue worse.
4: Screen time that we know is impacting on their sleep, their eyesight, their attention, their concentration. It seems like a very slippery slope that we're not fully listening to the concerns of doctors and parents about this.
2: The war in the Middle East could contribute to prices going up by more than expected this year. The International Monetary Fund says it'll increase by 3.3%, up from a previous prediction of 3.2%. And Bryan Cranston and Aaron Paul are leading tributes to their Breaking Bad co-star RJ Mitty, who's died aged 34. He was best known for playing Walter Flynn White Jr. in the show, and Cranston says he's in deep despair. That's the latest. I'm Stevie Schillinglaw.

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You've forgotten the ones who gave you your start. 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

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Teardrops, I've cried them.

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2: From the Sky News Centre at 4, the head of MI5's warning AI is supercharging terror threats against the UK. In a speech at Thames House, Director General Sir Ken McCollum's revealed the technology is being used for targeted propaganda and could put dangerous weapons in the wrong hands.
3: We've caught terrorists seeking to exploit AI to improve their reconnaissance and attack methodologies, with AI-enabled drones adding a new twist. Not yet realised, but the misuse case to which I'd attach greatest weight is AI's potential to change the stakes on existing or even new bioweapons.
2: He also says the suspected terror plot at RAF Fairford is not unique, and he accused Iran of trying to hit military sites. Ireland's Prime Minister has described the death of two adults and two children in a house fire in Waterford this morning as deeply disturbing. Two other children are in hospital in a critical condition. Police are treating it as a murder inquiry. An airline says one of its planes accidentally sent a hijack alert because of a malfunctioning radio. The flight from Corfu to Germany's Nuremberg Airport was escorted by fighter jets. More than 150 clinicians have written to the government warning that classroom screens are harming children's health and development. They argue insufficient scrutiny of so-called edtech is a serious safeguarding concern. Dr. Becky Fonin-Yambe is a practicing GP and says AI will make an already major issue worse.
4: Screen time that we know is impacting on their sleep, their eyesight, their attention, their concentration. It seems like a very slippery slope that we're not fully listening to the concerns of doctors and parents about this.
2: The war in the Middle East could contribute to prices going up by more than expected this year. The International Monetary Fund says it'll increase by 3.3%, up from a previous prediction of 3.2%. And Bryan Cranston and Aaron Paul are leading tributes to their Breaking Bad co-star RJ Mitty, who's died aged 34. He was best known for playing Walter Flynn White Jr. in the show, and Cranston says he's in deep despair. That's the latest. I'm Stevie Schillinglaw.

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1: And it's now 11:30.

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I could sit for hours and listen with glee as he'd tell of how he lived when he

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1: From Feature Story News in Brussels, I'm William Denslow. Police in New Delhi have detained senior cockroach Janata Party leaders for the second time in 3 days. The detentions come amid a wider crackdown that saw around 2,000 protesters held across the capital over the weekend, as the party demands the resignation of India's chief election commissioner over the deletion of some 130 million names from voter rolls. Neha Punia reports from New Delhi.
2: They were here for more than a month when they demonstrated and demanded the resignation of India's education minister over an exam leak scandal. And they were successful in, you know, getting that resignation. And that's why, in a lot of ways, ideologically for the Cockroach Janata Party, this protest side also has a lot of, holds a lot of weight. And what we saw on Tuesday was, two senior leaders of this Gen Z movement trying to scale barricades. They reached Jantar Mantar, which has been heavily barricaded and protected for nearly 2 weeks now.
1: Around 90% of French universities are blockaded or closed Tuesday as the country's student protest movement continues. Thousands of high school pupils, university students and teachers are marching in cities across France, demanding a roughly $11 billion boost for secondary schools, while the government says it's deployed 3,000 substitute teachers to the worst affected schools. The march in Paris is headed towards the official residence of the Prime Minister, with demonstrators demanding the government do more to address their concerns. Ross Cullen reports from Paris.
3: This morning we had another round of mobilizations, blockades, trash cans and rubbish bins once again piled up outside high schools by the students standing on top and making their voices heard. Hundreds of schools were closed this morning.
1: The IMF has issued a slight upgrade in its economic forecast for 2026 as a result of strong investment in AI, offsetting the energy crisis from the ongoing wars in the Middle East. However, it's also warned the global economy's resilience to withstand new shocks is nearing its limits. Stuart Smith reports from London.
4: The International Monetary Fund, which produces a world economic outlook twice a year, says its latest forecasts show growth rebounding next year, with inflation coming down. That's good news, but the IMF warns economies that import energy that aren't benefiting from AI technology growth will face the most difficult outlook. And it cautioned its forecasts could change with a further escalation in conflicts, new trade tensions, and any reassessment of the economic benefits of artificial intelligence. Stuart Smith, London.
1: And the Trump administration has called for the country's ambassador to Greece to resign. Kimberly Guilfoyle, the one-time fiancée of the president's son, is alleged to have asked a donor to pay off a credit card bill in exchange for White House access. From bureaus worldwide, this is FSN.

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2: From the Sky News Centre at 4, the head of MI5's warning AI is supercharging terror threats against the UK. In a speech at Thames House, Director General Sir Ken McCollum's revealed the technology is being used for targeted propaganda and could put dangerous weapons in the wrong hands.
3: We've caught terrorists seeking to exploit AI to improve their reconnaissance and attack methodologies, with AI-enabled drones adding a new twist. Not yet realised, but the misuse case to which I'd attach greatest weight is AI's potential to change the stakes on existing or even new bioweapons.
2: He also says the suspected terror plot at RAF Fairford is not unique, and he accused Iran of trying to hit military sites. Ireland's Prime Minister has described the death of two adults and two children in a house fire in Waterford this morning as deeply disturbing. Two other children are in hospital in a critical condition. Police are treating it as a murder inquiry. An airline says one of its planes accidentally sent a hijack alert because of a malfunctioning radio. The flight from Corfu to Germany's Nuremberg Airport was escorted by fighter jets. More than 150 clinicians have written to the government warning that classroom screens are harming children's health and development. They argue insufficient scrutiny of so-called edtech is a serious safeguarding concern. Dr. Becky Fonanyambe is a practicing GP and says AI will make an already major issue worse.
4: Screen time that we know is impacting on their sleep, their eyesight, their attention, their concentration. It seems like a very slippery slope that we're not fully listening to the concerns of doctors and parents about this.
2: The war in the Middle East could contribute to prices going up by more than expected this year. The International Monetary Fund says it'll increase by 3.3%, up from a previous prediction of 3.2%. And Bryan Cranston and Aaron Paul are leading tributes to their Breaking Bad co-star RJ Mitty, who's died aged 34. He was best known for playing Walter Flynn White Jr. in the show, and Cranston says he's in deep despair. That's the latest. I'm Stevie Schillinglaw.

0: And it's now 2 o'clock.
1: And here is the Sky News from London.
2: From the Sky News Centre at 4, the head of MI5's warning AI is supercharging terror threats against the UK. In a speech at Thames House, Director General Sir Ken McCollum's revealed the technology is being used for targeted propaganda and could put dangerous weapons in the wrong hands.
3: We've caught terrorists seeking to exploit AI to improve their reconnaissance and attack methodologies, with AI-enabled drones adding a new twist. Not yet realised, but the misuse case to which I'd attach greatest weight is AI's potential to change the stakes on existing or even new bioweapons.
2: He also says the suspected terror plot at RAF Fairford is not unique, and he accused Iran of trying to hit military sites. Ireland's Prime Minister has described the death of 2 adults and 2 children in a house fire in Waterford this morning as deeply disturbing. 2 other children are in hospital in a critical condition. Police are treating it as a murder inquiry. An airline says one of its planes accidentally sent a hijack alert because of a malfunctioning radio. The flight from Corfu to Germany's Nuremberg Airport was escorted by fighter jets. More than 150 clinicians have written to the government warning that classroom screens are harming children's health and development. They argue insufficient scrutiny of so-called edtech is a serious safeguarding concern. Dr. Becky Fonin-Yambe is a practicing GP and says AI will make an already major issue worse.
4: Screen time that we know is impacting on their sleep, their eyesight, their attention, their concentration. It seems like a very slippery slope that we're not fully listening to the concerns of doctors and parents about this.
2: The war in the Middle East could contribute to prices going up by more than expected this year. The International Monetary Fund says it'll increase by 3.3%, up from a previous prediction of 3.2%. And Bryan Cranston and Aaron Paul are leading tributes to their Breaking Bad co-star RJ Mitty, who's died aged 34. He was best known for playing Walter Flynn White Jr. in the show, and Cranston says he's in deep despair. That's the latest. I'm Stevie Schillinglaw.

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In summer we can watch them grow.

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How they run when they hear the fellow's gun, because the western folks all know he's a hyperlootin', rootin', tootin' son of a gun from Arizona.

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And the time, it's now 4 o'clock.

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2: From the Sky News Centre at 4, the head of MI5's warning AI is supercharging terror threats against the UK. In a speech at Thames House, Director General Sir Ken McCollum's revealed the technology is being used for targeted propaganda and could put dangerous weapons in the wrong hands.
3: We've caught terrorists seeking to exploit AI to improve their reconnaissance and attack methodologies, with AI-enabled drones adding a new twist. Not yet realised, but the misuse case to which I'd attach greatest weight is AI's potential to change the stakes on existing or even new bioweapons.
2: He also says the suspected terror plot at RAF Fairford is not unique, and he accused Iran of trying to hit military sites. Ireland's Prime Minister has described the death of two adults and two children in a house fire in Waterford this morning as deeply disturbing. Two other children are in hospital in a critical condition. Police are treating it as a murder inquiry. An airline says one of its planes accidentally sent a hijack alert because of a malfunctioning radio. The flight from Corfu to Germany's Nuremberg Airport was escorted by fighter jets. More than 150 clinicians have written to the government warning that classroom screens are harming children's health and development. They argue insufficient scrutiny of so-called edtech is a serious safeguarding concern. Dr. Becky Fonanyambe is a practicing GP and says AI will make an already major issue worse.
4: Screen time that we know is impacting on their sleep, their eyesight, their attention, their concentration. It seems like a very slippery slope that we're not fully listening to the concerns of doctors and parents about this.
2: The war in the Middle East could contribute to prices going up by more than expected this year. The International Monetary Fund says it'll increase by 3.3%, up from a previous prediction of 3.2%. And Bryan Cranston and Aaron Paul are leading tributes to their Breaking Bad co-star RJ Mitty, who's died aged 34. He was best known for playing Walter Flynn White Jr. in the show, and Cranston says he's in deep despair. That's the latest. I'm Stevie Schillinglaw.

I want to tell you something. I never loved another girl like you before. I want you. I need you so very, very much. And we'll love you forever and ever.

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1: 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We're not here to satisfy the demands or the wishes of the young people. We're here to play that quality music, that good music, that amazing music of the 40s, 50s, 60s and 70s. Only for those people who still enjoy good music. On the wing.

Baton Rouge, heading for the trains, feeling nearly faded as my jeans. Bobby thumbed a diesel down just before it rained.

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1: BBC News with Neil Nunes. Ukraine says another major Russian attack on its energy infrastructure has left 600,000 people without power. At least six people were killed in the overnight bombardment. President Zelensky has said that for a second night, his forces received no warning of the attacks from its allies. Kyiv has also accused Elon Musk's SpaceX of restricting its Starlink communications network. Mikey Kay is the military analyst for the BBC Security Brief. He says Starlink is vital for Ukrainian defences.
2: The bandwidth of the signal seems to have reduced. And what that means is that when the Ukrainians are trying to fly their drones, first-person view drones that fly at about 160 kilometres an hour, those drones can actually target some form of one-way attack drones from the Russians. And the reports we're getting back from Ukraine is that it's now got a limited bandwidth, allowing the drones only to fly to 60 kilometres an hour, which means obviously they can't catch up with the drones and intercept them.
1: Lawyers for a man accused of blowing up the Nord Stream gas pipelines between Russia and Germany have told a German court that they could be considered a legitimate target. Serhiy Kuznetsov was an officer in the Ukrainian army. He's denied any connection with the explosions. The headquarters of the Saudi oil giant Aramco in Dahran has reportedly suffered extensive damage after being hit on Tuesday night as the Houthis continue to fire missiles and drones from Yemen. More from Sebastian Usher.
3: This is another sign of how Saudi Arabia's position as the economic powerhouse of a region remains vulnerable to the Houthis, who are operating out of a poorest country in the Middle East. Saudis are adapting to a new normal that may last for some time. Several football matches have been postponed, including one involving the team of Cristiano Ronaldo, who won new acclaim by waving a Saudi scarf after a game earlier this week. In Yemen, people in the capital Sana'a are bracing for new Saudi airstrikes on Houthi infrastructure, while fierce fighting continues further south for control of the region near the strategic Bab el-Mandeb Strait.
1: U.S. inflation figures suggest the war with Iran is having a larger-than-expected effect on living costs. The Consumer Price Index rose to 3.7% last month. From New York, here's Michelle Flurry.
4: U.S. inflation rose more than expected in September, driven largely by a sharp increase in petrol prices following the conflict with Iran. Core inflation, which strips out food and energy prices, was 2.6%. The figures may add to concerns at the Federal Reserve that inflation remains above target, keeping it under pressure to raise interest rates again. It's also the final inflation report before the midterm elections, where the cost of living remains a key issue for many voters.
1: This is the latest world news from the BBC. Health officials in Indonesia say they've recorded more than a quarter of a million cases of respiratory problems over the past 2 months as wildfires continue to spread smoke pollution across Southeast Asia. Indonesia's president has ordered additional resources to combat the fires. Police investigating alleged arson say they've identified nine individuals described as corporate suspects. The United States has lifted sanctions on the head of Venezuela's National Assembly, who is also the brother of the country's Washington-backed interim president. No reason was given for removing Jorge Rodriguez from the sanctions list. He's due to represent the government in U.S.-backed transition talks with Venezuela's political opposition later today. Parts of Albania's education ministry have been set on fire in a second day of student protests demanding better university conditions and job prospects. The increasingly violent demonstrations are part of a wider anti-corruption movement targeting the government of Prime Minister Edi Rama. Here's Emily Lewis.
5: Dozens of protesters wearing gas masks and balaclavas threw rocks and firecrackers through the gates of Albania's education ministry in the capital Tirana. Others pulled up slabs of pavement and hurled them at police, who responded with tear gas and water cannon. Student organisers are demanding lower education costs and more financial aid, but the protests are adding to pressure on the Prime Minister Edi Rama, who for months has been the target of a wider anti-corruption movement.
6: Kenya says a second person has tested positive for Ebola and that he's in hospital under quarantine. Kenya's health ministry said the patient was a close relative of the first person in the country to be registered with Ebola, who had later died. It said the early detection had improved the patient's chances of survival. That's the latest BBC News.
0: And the weather for today, that is Thursday, the 15th of October. Rain developing, possibly heavy around midday, then easing to a few showers with fine spells this afternoon. Northerlies turning westerly early afternoon. 19 degrees, an overnight low of 9, and the sun will set at 22 minutes to 8. And the weather for tomorrow, that is Friday. Showers, some heavy, clearing to fine by late morning. Nor-westerlies turning southerly. 17 degrees, an overnight low of 6. Saturday, fine day with southerlies. 16 degrees with an overnight low of 8. And Sunday, fine with southerlies. 17 degrees with an overnight low of 10. And the weather for today, that's Thursday. Rain developing. Heavy falls early afternoon, then easing to showers with fine spells. Northerlies turning westerly. 19 degrees with an overnight low of 9. And the current readings, the barometric pressure, 1,010 millibars and falling. The outside temperature, 16 degrees. We have a humidity of 88% with a moderate northerly wind. The hottest place in New Zealand currently, Napier, 20 degrees. Coldest, Mount Cook, 2 degrees. Windiest, Poipoi, 48 kilometres an hour. And the wettest, Whanganui, 5 millimetres of rain. And the outside temperature currently for Greater Auckland, 16 degrees.

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2: From the Sky News Centre at 4, the head of MI5's warning AI is supercharging terror threats against the UK. In a speech at Thames House, Director General Sir Ken McCollum's revealed the technology is being used for targeted propaganda and could put dangerous weapons in the wrong hands.
3: We've caught terrorists seeking to exploit AI to improve their reconnaissance and attack methodologies, with AI-enabled drones adding a new twist. Not yet realised, but the misuse case to which I'd attach greatest weight is AI's potential to change the stakes on existing or even new bioweapons.
2: He also says the suspected terror plot at RAF Fairford is not unique, and he accused Iran of trying to hit military sites. Ireland's Prime Minister has described the death of two adults and two children in a house fire in Waterford this morning as deeply disturbing. Two other children are in hospital in a critical condition. Police are treating it as a murder inquiry. An airline says one of its planes accidentally sent a hijack alert because of a malfunctioning radio. The flight from Corfu to Germany's Nuremberg Airport was escorted by fighter jets. More than 150 clinicians have written to the government warning that classroom screens are harming children's health and development. They argue insufficient scrutiny of so-called edtech is a serious safeguarding concern. Dr. Becky Fonin-Yambe is a practicing GP and says AI will make an already major issue worse.
4: Screen time that we know is impacting on their sleep, their eyesight, their attention, their concentration. It seems like a very slippery slope that we're not fully listening to the concerns of doctors and parents about this.
2: The war in the Middle East could contribute to prices going up by more than expected this year. The International Monetary Fund says it'll increase by 3.3%, up from a previous prediction of 3.2%. And Bryan Cranston and Aaron Paul are leading tributes to their Breaking Bad co-star RJ Mitty, who's died aged 34. He was best known for playing Walter Flynn White Jr. in the show, and Cranston says he's in deep despair. That's the latest. I'm Stevie Shillinglaw.
5: And the weather for today, that is Thursday, the 15th of October. Rain developing, possibly heavy around midday, then easing to a few showers with fine spells this afternoon. Northerlies turning westerly early afternoon. 19 degrees, an overnight low of 9, and the sun will set at 22 minutes to 8. And the weather for tomorrow, that is Friday. Showers, some heavy, clearing to fine by late morning, nor-westerlies turning southerly. 17 degrees, an overnight low of 6. Saturday, fine day with southerlies, 16 degrees with an overnight low of 8. And Sunday, fine with southerlies, 17 degrees with an overnight low of 10. And the weather for today, that's Thursday, rain developing, heavy falls early afternoon, then easing to showers with fine spells. Northerlies turning westerly, 19 degrees with an overnight low of 9. And the current readings, the barometric pressure, 1,010 millibars and falling. The outside temperature, 16 degrees. We have a humidity of 88% with a moderate northerly wind. The hottest place in New Zealand currently, Napier, 20 degrees. Coldest, Mount Cook, 2 degrees. Windiest, Poi Poi, 48 kilometres an hour. And the wettest, Whanganui, 5 millimetres of rain. And the outside temperature currently for Greater Auckland, 16 degrees.

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1: BBC News with Neil Nunes. Ukraine says another major Russian attack on its energy infrastructure has left 600,000 people without power. At least six people were killed in the overnight bombardment. President Zelensky has said that for a second night, his forces received no warning of the attacks from its allies. Kyiv has also accused Elon Musk's SpaceX of restricting its Starlink communications network. Mikey Kay is the military analyst for the BBC Security Brief. He says Starlink is vital for Ukrainian defences.
2: The bandwidth of the signal seems to have reduced. And what that means is that when the Ukrainians are trying to fly their drones, first-person view drones that fly at about 160 kilometres an hour, those drones can actually target some form of one-way attack drones from the Russians. And the reports we're getting back from Ukraine is that it's now got a limited bandwidth, allowing the drones only to fly to 60 kilometres an hour, which means obviously they can't catch up with the drones and intercept them.
1: Lawyers for a man accused of blowing up the Nord Stream gas pipelines between Russia and Germany have told a German court that they could be considered a legitimate target. Serhiy Kuznetsov was an officer in the Ukrainian army. He's denied any connection with the explosions. The headquarters of the Saudi oil giant Aramco in Dahran has reportedly suffered extensive damage after being hit on Tuesday night as the Houthis continue to fire missiles and drones from Yemen. More from Sebastian Usher.
3: This is another sign of how Saudi Arabia's position as the economic powerhouse of a region remains vulnerable to the Houthis, who are operating out of a porous country in the Middle East. Saudis are adapting to a new normal that may last for some time. Several football matches have been postponed, including one involving the team of Cristiano Ronaldo, who won new acclaim by waving a Saudi scarf after a game earlier this week. In Yemen, people in the capital Sana'a are bracing for new Saudi airstrikes on Houthi infrastructure, while fierce fighting continues further south for control of the region near the strategic Bab el-Mandeb Strait.
1: U.S. inflation figures suggest the war with Iran is having a larger-than-expected effect on living costs. The consumer price index rose to 3.7% last month. From New York, here's Michelle Flurry.
4: U.S. inflation rose more than expected in September, driven largely by a sharp increase in petrol prices following the conflict with Iran. Core inflation, which strips out food and energy prices, was 2.6%. The figures may add to concerns at the Federal Reserve that inflation remains above target, keeping it under pressure to raise interest rates again. It's also the final inflation report before the midterm elections, where the cost of living remains a key issue for many voters.
1: This is the latest world news from the BBC. Health officials in Indonesia say they've recorded more than a quarter of a million cases of respiratory problems over the past 2 months as wildfires continue to spread smoke pollution across Southeast Asia. Indonesia's president has ordered additional resources to combat the fires. Police investigating alleged arson say they've identified nine individuals described as corporate suspects. The United States has lifted sanctions on the head of Venezuela's National Assembly, who's also the brother of the country's Washington-backed interim president. No reason was given for removing Jorge Rodriguez from the sanctions list. He's due to represent the government in U.S.-backed transition talks with Venezuela's political opposition later today. Parts of Albania's education ministry have been set on fire in a second day of student protests demanding better university conditions and job prospects. The increasingly violent demonstrations are part of a wider anti-corruption movement targeting the government of Prime Minister Edi Rama. Here's Emily Lewis.
5: Dozens of protesters wearing gas masks and balaclavas threw rocks and firecrackers through the gates of Albania's education ministry in the capital Tirana. Others pulled up slabs of pavement and hurled them at police, who responded with tear gas and water cannon. Student organisers are demanding lower education costs and more financial aid, but the protests are adding to pressure on the Prime Minister Edi Rama, who for months has been the target of a wider anti-corruption movement.
1: Kenya says a second person has tested positive for Ebola and that he's in hospital under quarantine. Kenya's health ministry said the patient was a close relative of the first person in the country to be registered with Ebola, who had later died. It said the early detection had improved the patient's chances of survival. That's the latest BBC News.
6: And the weather for today, that is Thursday, the 15th of October. Rain developing, possibly heavy around midday, then easing to a few showers with fine spells this afternoon. Northerlies turning westerly early afternoon. 19 degrees, an overnight low of 9, and the sun will set at 22 minutes to 8. And the weather for tomorrow, that is Friday. Showers, some heavy, clearing to fine by late morning, nor-westerlies turning southerly. 17 degrees, an overnight low of 6. Saturday, fine day with southerlies, 16 degrees with an overnight low of 8. And Sunday, fine with southerlies, 17 degrees with an overnight low of 10. And the weather for today, that's Thursday, rain developing, heavy falls early afternoon, then easing to showers with fine spells. Northerlies turning westerly, 19 degrees with an overnight low of 9. And the current readings, the barometric pressure, 1,010 millibars and falling. The outside temperature, 16 degrees. We have a humidity of 88% with a moderate northerly wind. The hottest place in New Zealand currently, Napier, 20 degrees. Coldest, Mount Cook, 2 degrees. Windiest, Poi Poi, 48 kilometres an hour. And the wettest, Whanganui, 5 millimetres of rain. And the outside temperature currently for Greater Auckland, 16 degrees. Oh!

0: the lotto results as drawn last night. Lotto 19, 22, 25, 34, 35, 37, and the bonus ball 21. Lotto 19, 22, 25, 34, 35, 37, and the bonus ball 21. Strike as they came out of the barrel. 19, 22, 34, 37. Strike. 19, 22, 34, 37, and the Powerball 4. The prize list lotto. Division 1, one winner, $1 million. Lotto Division 2, two winners, $105,000 each. Lotto Division 3, 308 winners, $678 each. Lotto Division 4, $63. Division 5, $33. And Division 6, $25. Powerball. 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Powerball Division 2, no winners. Powerball Division 3, 20 winners, $2,100 each. Powerball Division 4, $203. Division 5, $73. And Division 6, $55. Strike. Strike 4, one winner, $200,000. Strike 3, 56 winners, $688 each. And Strike 2, $70.
1: That was the lotto results as drawn last night.

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1: A teenager who became separated from a group during a school tramping trip in Hawke's Bay has been found safe following a search and rescue operation. The missing student was located by a search and rescue helicopter in Ruahine Forest Park and has since been reunited with his parents. Taradale School, they were thrilled to let you know that our student has been located by the search and rescue helicopter and is now with his parents, the school said. We want to say a huge thank you to the police, land search and rescue personnel, our staff and everyone else involved in that search. Hawke's Bay Area Commander Inspector Carolyn Martin said officers were made aware just after 7 p.m. on Tuesday that a teenager had separated from their group while on a school tramping trip in Ruahine Forest Park. Police and land search and rescue volunteers responded immediately and conducted extensive ground searches in the Sunrise Hut area until the early hours of yesterday morning. The search resumed with the field teams and special resources deployed in that area. Water Care mistakenly billed tens of thousands of Aucklanders early, deducting over $6 million from their accounts. Chief Financial Officer Angela Neeson said an error during an upgrade to Water Care's billing system resulted that 43,800 customers' credit cards and direct debits being charged a combined $6.14 million. We are deeply sorry for this error and the inconvenience it has caused. The issue occurred on Monday and we contacted affected customers the same day. Customers have been offered the option of having the payment reversed. As we know, an unexpected payment can create financial hardship for some customers. Customers who choose to have the payment reversed will be able to manually pay their bill on the due date. Auckland Mayor Wayne Brown said he wasn't aware of the error until he was approached by media. The Waitrim Marae is warning others to be very wary when converting to solar energy after an over-engineered installation led to an electricity bill blowout. Poor advice and industry assumptions made the solar installation on the new power in Taranaki unnecessarily expensive, and the Trust Secretary, Riona Graham, says. The sobering caution was taken at their community-focused conference leading into the Energy Summit and New Plymouth this week. Graham said the power had hoped to save money with solar, but instead monthly bills had risen from $400 average to as much as $2,000 a month. Trustees called the local renewable energy expert to assess the system. They found an expensive 300 kVA transformer with excessive capacity had been installed. Graham said the size of the transformer would usually serve 70 houses. Why would you install that on a marae attached to the kitchen? I just don't know. I'm still dumbfounded. Well, I would be also. It seems to me that anyone can become a consultant these days. There's a reason for that, and I'll explain it one day why there are so many dumb smug consultants out there, and a lot of it comes straight from bad local management, local body management.
0: And here is the Sky News from London.
2: From the Sky News Centre at 4, the head of MI5's warning AI is supercharging terror threats against the UK. In a speech at Thames House, Director-General Sir Ken McCollum's revealed the technology is being used for targeted propaganda and could put dangerous weapons in the wrong hands.
3: We've caught terrorists seeking to exploit AI to improve their reconnaissance and attack methodologies, with AI-enabled drones adding a new twist. Not yet realised, but the misuse case to which I'd attach greatest weight is AI's potential to change the stakes on existing or even new bioweapons.
2: He also says the suspected terror plot at RAF Fairford is not unique, and he accused Iran of trying to hit military sites. Ireland's Prime Minister has described the death of two adults and two children in a house fire in Waterford this morning as deeply disturbing. Two other children are in hospital in a critical condition. Police are treating it as a murder inquiry. An airline says one of its planes accidentally sent a hijack alert because of a malfunctioning radio. The flight from Corfu to Germany's Nuremberg Airport was escorted by fighter jets. More than 150 clinicians have written to the government warning that classroom screens are harming children's health and development. They argue insufficient scrutiny of so-called edtech is a serious safeguarding concern. Dr. Becky Fonin-Yambe is a practicing GP and says AI will make an already major issue worse.
4: Screen time that we know is impacting on their sleep, their eyesight, their attention, their concentration. It seems like a very slippery slope that we're not fully listening to the concerns of doctors and parents about this.
2: The war in the Middle East could contribute to prices going up by more than expected this year. The International Monetary Fund says it'll increase by 3.3%, up from a previous prediction of 3.2%. And Bryan Cranston and Aaron Paul are leading tributes to their Breaking Bad co-star RJ Mitty, who's died aged 34. He was best known for playing Walter Flynn White Jr. in the show, and Cranston says he's in deep despair. That's the latest. I'm Stevie Shillinglaw.
0: That was Mountainside News, where you can get the latest in local, national and international news.
1: And the weather for today, that is Thursday, the 15th of October. Rain developing, possibly heavy around midday, then easing to a few showers with fine spells this afternoon. Northerlies turning westerly early afternoon. 19 degrees, an overnight low of 9, and the sun will set at 22 minutes to 8. And the weather for tomorrow, that is Friday. Showers, some heavy, clearing to fine by late morning. Nor-westerlies turning southerly. 17 degrees, an overnight low of 6. Saturday, fine day with southerlies. 16 degrees with an overnight low of 8. And Sunday, fine with southerlies. 17 degrees with an overnight low of 10. And the weather for today, that's Thursday. Rain developing, heavy falls early afternoon, then easing to showers with fine spells. Northerlies turning westerly, 19 degrees with an overnight low of 9. And the current readings, the barometric pressure, 1,010 millibars and falling. The outside temperature, 16 degrees. We have a humidity of 88% with a moderate northerly wind. The hottest place in New Zealand currently, Napier, 20 degrees. Coldest, Mount Cook, 2 degrees. Windiest, Poi Poi, 48 kilometres an hour. And the wettest, Whanganui, 5 millimetres of rain. And the outside temperature currently for Greater Auckland, 16 degrees.

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So give Bob a call on 0274 541 214. That is Rob on 0274 541 214. Auckland Aerials.

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1: RNZ News at 7. Good morning. I'm Nicola Wright. The Tertiary Education Commission is defending its decision to restrict nursing student enrolments for next year. It wrote to nursing schools making the request because there's not enough room for extra student nurses to complete crucial clinical placements. Chief Executive Tim Fowler says enrolments in nursing have gone up by 30% in the last 6 years, from about 8,000 to just over 11,000.
2: We are definitely now at a point where some careful and intentional planning around further increases is required to be able to manage those clinical placements.
1: Tim Fowler says the Commission wants providers to limit enrolments to roughly 2025 levels, which is about 10,000. The National Party leader Christopher Luxon says the country would go backwards on law and order under left bloc politicians, regardless of which party fills the justice and police portfolios. During last night's leaders' debate, Labour's Chris Hipkins ruled out the Greens' Te Pāti Māori from the justice and police roles. Mr Luxon said that would not make a difference.
3: They will balance themselves and end up on the side of the offender. They will be soft on crime. And New Zealand will go backwards and we'll go back to what we experienced, which is we've worked really hard the last 3 years to clean it up.
1: Mr Hipkins also said he did not condone the Green Party and Te Pāti Māori's meeting with the mongrel mob. The government has chosen a preferred provider for its LNG import facility at Port Taranaki, though it still hasn't signed a contract. Opponents of the project have renewed their calls for the government to talk with the local community over their concerns. Our climate change correspondent, Kate Newton, reports.
4: Last month, the government said it would delay a contract until after the election. However, the Ministry for Business, Innovation and Employment says the government has instructed it to progress discussions with one provider, which it won't name. Lawyers for Climate Action, who oppose the project, say the ministry should share its initial safety evaluations with locals living near the port. But the ministry says safety is a bottom line, and the facility won't go ahead if WorkSafe doesn't approve it.
1: Over 500,000 Ukrainians have been left without power because of ballistic missile attacks by Russia. Kyiv says for the second day running it did not receive warnings from its allies about launches, although the US denies it is withholding such information. It's also reported Elon Musk's Starlink network is being restricted. President Volodymyr Zelensky has been meeting with the British Prime Minister Andy Burnham in London this morning. Mr. Burnham says Britain's support for Ukraine is unwavering.
5: It's clear to the world, again, who the aggressor is in this conflict. However, in these moments, Britain will continue to provide you with whatever support that we can.
1: Ukraine, meanwhile, has struck a Russian data centre, thought to be central to the country's artificial intelligence ambitions. In other geopolitical developments overnight, a Singapore-flagged container ship has sunk near the Strait of Hormuz after being hit by a projectile, while a dry bulk carrier damaged in an earlier attack has also sunk. Donald Trump says massive oil, gas and mineral exploration is set to begin in Greenland, calling the Danish Arctic island, which is run by a semi-autonomous government, as, quote, our new and beautiful Greenland. And US inflation has surged to 3.7% as fuel price rises hit other costs. A Samoan love song has made history by winning the country's most prestigious songwriting award at the Silver Scrolls. La Lele, meaning beautiful, is the first song written entirely in Ngangana Samoa to win the award. The song by Pacific neo-psychedelia group Leao took the top prize in Auckland last night, ahead of established names like Troy Kingi and Aldous Harding. The award is voted for by close to 10,000 songwriters and APRA members. That's the news. With sport, here's Daniel Gilhooly.
6: The Breakers are hailing the transition of Carlin Davison from forward to point guard following his match-winning efforts against the NBL defending champions last night. Davison was asked to fill the shoes of injured star Parker Jackson Cartwright and did so with aplomb in their 102-101 upset win over the Sydney Kings in Canberra. Veteran Ruben Terangi hailed the display of Davison, who produced 20 points, 14 assists and 4 steals.
7: You know, we're down players and you're the last man standing. It's almost like, well, it's all on me now. So that trust just falls into his hands and, you know, he showed in the game that he can play that spot.
6: The Blackburn selectors say they're facing some tough decisions ahead of the first of three tests against France in Hamilton on Saturday. Assistant coach Simon Kneebone says competition is fierce for starting spots nearing the end of a successful year.
8: They put us under pressure with their competitive spirit, and if we are having tough conversations, it means we're putting out an outstanding side.
6: And that's sport.
0: And the weather for today, that is Thursday, the 15th of October. Rain developing, possibly heavy around midday, then easing to a few showers with fine spells this afternoon. Northerlies turning westerly early afternoon. 19 degrees, an overnight low of 9, and the sun will set at 22 minutes to 8. And the weather for tomorrow, that is Friday. Showers, some heavy, clearing to fine by late morning, nor-westerlies turning southerly. 17 degrees, an overnight low of 6. Saturday, fine day with southerlies, 16 degrees with an overnight low of 8. And Sunday, fine with southerlies, 17 degrees with an overnight low of 10. And the weather for today, that's Thursday, rain developing, heavy falls early afternoon, then easing to showers with fine spells. Northerlies turning westerly, 19 degrees with an overnight low of 9. And the current readings, the barometric pressure, 1,010 millibars and falling. The outside temperature, 16 degrees. We have a humidity of 88% with a moderate northerly wind. The hottest place in New Zealand currently, Napier, 20 degrees. Coldest, Mount Cook, 2 degrees. Windiest, Poi Poi, 48 kilometres an hour. And the wettest, Whanganui, 5 millimetres of rain. And the outside temperature currently for Greater Auckland, 16 degrees. Oh!

the lotto results as drawn last night. Lotto 19, 22, 25, 34, 35, 37, and the bonus ball 21. Lotto 19, 22, 25, 34, 35, 37, and the bonus ball 21. Strike as they came out of the barrel. 19, 22, 34, 37. Strike. 19, 22, 34, 37, and the Powerball 4. The prize list lotto. Division 1, one winner, $1 million. Lotto Division 2, two winners, $105,000 each. Lotto Division 3, 308 winners, $678 each. Lotto Division 4, $63. Division 5, $33. And Division 6, $25. 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Powerball Division 4, $203. Division 5, $73. And Division 6, $55. Strike. Strike 4, one winner, $200,000. Strike 3, 56 winners, $688 each. And Strike 2, $70. That was the lotto results as drawn last night.

acupuncture is the ancient Chinese art of healing. It releases endorphins from the brain, which makes it particularly effective in the treatment of pain. Many conditions can be successfully treated by acupuncture, including asthma, arthritic pain, sinusitis, allergies, insomnia, weight loss, sports injuries, headaches and migraines. Ivan Pivak has been practicing acupuncture since 1974, and his success and experience in this field has been recognised with a Lifetime Achievement Award from the health industry. So if you're seeking relief from pain or chronic illness, contact experienced acupuncturist Ivan Pivak on 836 3220 or check out his website ivanpivak.co.nz. 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

the rhythm of the hula route, hula route. In the South Pacific, where the trade winds blow, they thought that the hula was a little bit slow, so they stepped it up with a go, go, go, and that's where they got that rock and roll. In the South Pacific, now they're getting with it on the beach at Waikiki. And it's a lula when they try

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With me, it's a riddle how they break in the middle and yet stay on the

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1: The Green Party are promising to give councils the power to set up a bed levy to fund infrastructure if elected. The Greens will also allow councils to charge a high levy rate on Airbnbs and other short-term accommodation and set up a national register so councils know where short-term rentals are and apply the levy. National has ruled out introducing bed levy as part of its pledge to not introduce new taxes, disappointing the Mayor of Auckland and Queenstown, and instead pledging to distribute money to all councils by resetting how the international visitor levy is actually allocated. Green Party co-leader Chloe Swarbrick said councils wanted a bed levy to reduce the pressure on ratepayers and support tourism. Well, Auckland, for example, started to reduce that bloody awful wage bill. We've just had a huge, huge increase in the past 12 months on the Auckland Council wage bill. We have so many people earning over $300,000 a year. It's embarrassing. It's a joke. It's stupid. So we've got to put up with that. And then you've got this Chloe Bird talking about bed levies, and you've got the mayor wanting it because it's going to help him pay his wage bill or something. Oh, it's just absolutely shambles out there, isn't it? Most of these politicians, they stand around like big poos doing a corn count. A teenager who became separated from the group during a school tramping trip in Hawke's Bay has been found safe following a search and rescue operation. The missing student was located by a search and rescue helicopter in Ruahine Forest Park and has since been reunited with his parents. Taradale School High School confirmed that yesterday afternoon. Now, we're thrilled to let you know that our student has been located by the search and rescue helicopter and is now with his parents, the school said. We want to say a huge thank you to the police, land search and rescue personnel, our staff and everyone else involved in that search. Hawke's Bay Area Commander Inspector Carolyn Martin said officers were made aware just after 7 p.m. on Tuesday that a teenager had separated from their group while on a school tramping trip in Ruahine Forest Park. Police and land search and rescue volunteers responded immediately and conducted extensive ground searches in the Sunrise Hut area until the early hours of yesterday morning. The search resumed with the field teams and special resources deployed in that area. New Zealand's construction industry is built on billions of dollars, but behind the building sites and property developments, a murky criminal story has actually emerged. It involves dirty money, money laundering and organised crime. A new police report to the government says hundreds of millions of dollars is being laundered through the construction industry each and every year by organised crime groups. The journalist Jared Savage has covered the story at length and talks about it. Investigations have exposed how criminal profits can flow through legitimate-looking construction businesses, raising questions about how deeply the underworld has penetrated this industry and how it affects law-abiding business. It's driving legitimate businesses into the ground because they can't compete with others who have an unfair advantage, such as cheap money. A teenage motorcyclist has been charged after allegedly pushing a man walking on New Plymouth Coastal Walkway onto the rocks nearby, suffering serious injuries. About 7 a.m. on September the 29th, the victim had been walking on the 12.7-kilometre long path along the coast when he was actually assaulted. The victim was pushed onto the nearby rocks and suffered serious injuries. The offender was also aggressive to members of the public who witnessed the incident before speeding off. Officers found the victim bleeding and in pain, and he was taken to hospital. The victim has been shaken from the incident, but is expected to recover from their injuries. A 17-year-old boy was arrested after the witnesses provided descriptions of his appearance. A distinctive motorcycle he was riding during the alleged assault was impounded for 10 days. The teenager, who charged with wounding with intent to cause injury and has been going through a youth justice process. He was next due to appear in the new Plymouth District Court on Monday, November the 21st. The coastal walkway is actually a shared path for walkers and cyclists. Motorcyclists are not permitted to be ridden on that path.
0: And here is the Sky News from London.
2: From the Sky News Centre at 7, President Volodymyr Zelensky says it's painful when Donald Trump chooses a different side in Ukraine's war with Russia. He's met the Prime Minister at Downing Street just days after the US announced a diesel deal with Moscow. Meanwhile, Kyiv says its ability to counter Russian drones is being disrupted by SpaceX's slowdown of some Starlink services. Mr. Zelensky says they've been experiencing issues.
3: It's a pity that we had also some difficulties when I want to discuss with Andy about Starlink and about intelligence. I mean, a lot of different surprises on which you can't count when you have real partnership.
2: Russell Brand's been described as a ruthless and manipulative predator as his rape trial got underway. The actor and comedian, who denies seven offences, is accused of assaulting women in a hotel room, a bar toilet and his own home. The King's is expected to send private well wishes to the Pope following his cancer diagnosis. His Majesty, who's also undergoing treatment for the disease, visited Pope Leo at the Vatican last year. Irish police have searched a number of properties as part of the investigation into a suspected arson attack that claimed the lives of four people. Philip and Kim English and children Callum and Jaden died in the fire in Waterford yesterday. Two other children remain in hospital in a critical condition. Here's Irish Prime Minister Micheál Martin.
4: The situation is extremely shocking in terms of the level of violence. We, as a government, will ensure that the full resources are behind on Garda Síochána. All the resources in terms of counselling and supports are in the area to help children, classmates and so forth.
2: This winter will be difficult and people will struggle, according to the new head of the energy regulator. Tim Jarvis says he's waiting to see what's announced in the budget later this month. And Liverpool have a 4-0 lead in their Champions League game against LASK in Austria, and later Manchester City will take on the holders PSG. That's the latest. I'm Stevie Shillinglaw.
0: That was Mountainside News, where you can get the latest in local, national and international news.
1: And the weather for today, that is Thursday, the 15th of October. Rain developing, possibly heavy around midday, then easing to a few showers with fine spells this afternoon. Northerlies turning westerly early afternoon. 19 degrees, an overnight low of 9, and the sun will set at 22 minutes to 8. And the weather for tomorrow, that is Friday. Showers, some heavy, clearing to fine by late morning, nor-westerlies turning southerly. 17 degrees, an overnight low of 6. Saturday, fine day with southerlies, 16 degrees with an overnight low of 8. And Sunday, fine with southerlies, 17 degrees with an overnight low of 10. And the weather for today, that's Thursday, rain developing, heavy falls early afternoon, then easing to showers with fine spells, northerlies turning westerly, 19 degrees with an overnight low of 9. And the current readings, the barometric pressure, 1010 millibars and falling, the outside temperature, 16 degrees, we have a humidity of 88% with a moderate northerly wind. The hottest place in New Zealand currently, Napier, 20 degrees. Coldest, Mount Cook, 2 degrees. Windiest, Poipoi, 48 kilometres an hour. And the wettest, Whanganui, 5 millimetres of rain. And the outside temperature currently for Greater Auckland, 16 degrees.

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1: From Feature Story News in Washington, I'm Nick Harper. Pope Leo has thanked Catholics for their prayers after he underwent surgery for lung cancer. The Vatican said he is recovering as expected. The 71-year-old Pope is said to have asked for dinner after the 90-minute procedure and spent the evening with staff. Ever since, Stuart Smith has more.
2: They can study that to find out more about how advanced that cancer is. And they deliberately said, the Vatican explains, that surgeons did a radical resection, which means to take out a larger chunk of the lung than perhaps might be strictly necessary in order to provide buffer in case it has spread more than initial testing had found. And so we will perhaps find out later in the week about what this means for the Pope's health more generally. But the Vatican is saying in its statement that the surgery was successful.
1: Consumer prices in the US rose 3.7% over the past year. Inflation data that could now worry the Trump administration just weeks before the midterm election. The increase was driven largely by energy costs, with Middle East supply disruptions pushing up the price of gasoline for motorists and transport companies across the country. The latest figures also put pressure on the Federal Reserve as it weighs up whether to raise interest rates when it meets in 2 weeks' time. Taiwan has confirmed that it will invest more than $4 billion in an Alaska liquefied natural gas pipeline project. US President Donald Trump announced the commitment at a campaign rally in the state. That rally also served as a chance to try and shore up support for a Republican senator facing an unexpectedly competitive race. Ever since, Kate Fisher reports from Washington.
3: The Republican Dan Sullivan, who is the senator there, is in a much closer race than he would have liked, hence the huge distance that Donald Trump travelled from Washington to Alaska, a state that hasn't elected a Democrat for nearly 20 years, which just shows how precarious Donald Trump perhaps is seeing his Republican lawmakers in these upcoming midterm elections.
1: At least 9 people have been killed in Ukraine by Russian strikes. Moscow targeted the city of Lutsk a day after Russian ballistic missiles struck all 3 of Ukraine's power plants. Peter Dickinson in Kyiv says the possible loss of early warning intelligence from the United States could leave Ukrainians exposed.
4: Certainly, it would create a lot of challenges for the Ukrainian military in terms of their operations. It would create challenges for Ukraine's ability to strike back against Russia. But most of all, it would do exactly what it did last night. It would leave Ukraine wide open to attacks. It would leave them essentially, you know, almost blind to incoming strikes. And so the civilian population would not be able to take the necessary precautions to defend themselves. You know, one would assume that would lead to an even higher civilian death toll and the general sense of insecurity.
1: From bureaus worldwide, this is FSN.
0: And the weather for today, that is Thursday, the 15th of October. Rain developing, possibly heavy around midday, then easing to a few showers with fine spells this afternoon. Northerlies turning westerly early afternoon. 19 degrees, an overnight low of 9, and the sun will set at 22 minutes to 8. And the weather for tomorrow, that is Friday. Showers, some heavy, clearing to fine by late morning. Nor'westerlies turning southerly. 17 degrees, an overnight low of 6. Saturday, fine day with southerlies. 16 degrees with an overnight low of 8. And Sunday, fine with southerlies. 17 degrees with an overnight low of 10. And the weather for today, that's Thursday, rain developing, heavy falls early afternoon, then easing to showers with fine spells, northerlies turning westerly, 19 degrees with an overnight low of 9. And the current readings, the barometric pressure, 1010 millibars and falling, the outside temperature, 16 degrees, we have a humidity of 88% with a moderate northerly wind. The hottest place in New Zealand currently, Napier, 20 degrees. Coldest, Mount Cook, 2 degrees. Windiest, Poi Poi, 48 kilometres an hour. And the wettest, Whanganui, 5 millimetres of rain. And the outside temperature currently for Greater Auckland, 16 degrees. Oh!

the lotto results as drawn last night. Lotto 19, 22, 25, 34, 35, 37, and the bonus ball 21. Lotto 19, 22, 25, 34, 35, 37, and the bonus ball 21. Strike as they came out of the barrel. 19, 22, 34, 37. Strike. 19, 22, 34, 37, and the Powerball 4. The prize list lotto. Division 1, one winner, $1 million. Lotto Division 2, two winners, $105,000 each. Lotto Division 3, 308 winners, $678 each. Lotto Division 4, $63. Division 5, $33. And Division 6, $25. Powerball. 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Powerball Division 2, no winners. Powerball Division 3, 20 winners, $2,100 each. Powerball Division 4, $203. Division 5, $73. And Division 6, $55. Strike. Strike 4, one winner, $200,000. Strike 3, 56 winners, $688 each, and strike 2, $70. That was the lotto results as drawn last night.

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0: You can leave your laundry and pick it up later. No more laundry chores. Just leave your laundry at the Grand Drive laundromat. That's in Orewa, and pick it up later. If you wish to do it yourself, the equipment is fast, modern, and it is new. So the Grandview Laundry at Orewa, open Monday to Saturday.

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1: Nurse educators say a government directive to limit nurse enrolments makes absolutely no sense as pressure builds on the workforce. The Tertiary Education Commission wrote to educators in early October asking them to limit enrolments to the 2025 levels because there was not enough room for extra student nurses to complete clinical placement. It comes as concerns about hospital staffing grows louder and the election year battles rage on between Labor and National over how many nurses have been hired. Growth in nursing enrolments over the last few years has put pressure on clinical placement capacity across all Health New Zealand districts. Tech Delivery Deputy Chief Executive Gillian Budgeon has said. Now, Tech has asked tertiary providers to manage enrolments within 2025 numbers to ensure quality clinical placements that are safe and so learners have the best chance of completing their qualification. Dudgeon said Tech was working with Health New Zealand on opportunities to increase capacity wherever possible. A set of new average speed cameras have been switched on at section of State Highway 1 in Manawatu, Whanganui. The two cameras, which measure how long it takes motorists to drive between them, were set up between Sanson and Foxton. One camera is set just up south of the Motuhi Road, with the other north of Speedy and Penny Roads near the intersection with State Highway 3. The cameras can determine a vehicle's average speed by recording the time it takes to pass each one. Expect to be fined if your average speed is over the speed limit. In other words, if you're travelling between the cameras too quickly, you will be fined. Yeah, I've actually experienced this, most of us have, been overseas, the average speed. It's obviously very, very effective because you are aware of keeping your speed average between the two points, but I never believe that these are put in for safety reasons. These sort of things are put in simply as revenue gathering, and I don't care what excuses and what bullshit the police or the transport department or the politicians tell you. This is revenue gathering at its most efficient. Infrastructure sector leaders are concerned about the country's long-term capacity to deliver on future investment amid staff losses to overseas over the past 12 months. Infrastructure New Zealand pulse survey of 290 leaders, including consultants, local government, asset owners, found 48% reported losing staff to overseas in the past year. 44% said their organisation reduced staff numbers over the past year. 56% of the respondents considered the country ill-prepared if investment increases in the next 12 months. The survey also found that 91% believed the election was creating uncertainty for infrastructure investment decisions, and 51% expect the next 12 months to be harder financially than the last. Infrastructure New Zealand Chief Executive Nick Leggett, Chief of the... He's a clown that gave the transport, the truck drivers, that awful, bloody awful Maori name. Nick Leggett. And isn't he's got something to do down in, some Waitakere thing? Oh, I wouldn't even know what that guy says. He's a woke idiot. For goodness sake, why are these builders and construction people always moaning? As soon as there's a downturn, they all start moaning about, oh, I'm losing staff and whatever. What are they expecting to do? For these people to sit around and do nothing until they finally get the business back up running again because the economy's improved? They are just absolutely nothing more than bloody grizzlies. They're in a business that has highs and they have lows. At the moment, they're in lows. So don't go on complaining about the fact that some of your staff have left and gone overseas. They're not going to sit around until you decide that you're going to start putting out some more quotes and get some building going. Business people, I just give up. And when they have a fellow like Leggett, this Nick Leggett, representing them, well, for goodness sake, go and get lost. Who's going to take you seriously? US retail giant Costco appears to be eyeing a potential large-scale development in Christchurch with the council asked to provide feedback on a fast-track application. The development would reportedly be on land between Memorial Avenue and Avonhead Road near the airport. Waimauri Ward Councillor, that's Sam McDonald, told the news he couldn't say much but said that the council had been asked to give feedback on Costco's fast-track application. The application has not yet been published on the government fast-track application website. Costco declined to comment on this proposal. Christchurch Mayor Phil Malga told News the fast-track only just popped out of the woodwork in the last week, so it's now in the system. So we'll just wait and see.
0: And here is the Sky News from London.
2: From the Sky News Centre at 8, Volodymyr Zelensky has admitted feeling betrayed by Donald Trump over his diesel deal with Russia. The Ukrainian leader has been in Downing Street receiving a rare ceremonial welcome and offers of accelerated military support from Andy Burnham. But he's also told Piers Morgan his country is losing a strong partner and the US is not on the right side of history. Ukrainian MP Lesya Vashlenko's in Kyiv.
3: There is President Trump, who is, for some reason, trying to appease the aggressor at all costs by putting the blame on the victim. It's not a deal, it's a disgrace. There is no need for the United States to suddenly be importing from Russia.
2: Russell Brand's been described as a ruthless and manipulative predator at the start of his rape trial. Prosecutors have been setting up their case, accusing the comedian of abusing six women. They say he carried out attacks in a hotel room, in a bar, toilet cubicle and at workplaces. He denies the charges. Katie Spencer's at Southwark Crown Court.
4: The prosecution said that some of the women involved protested and said no. Others had no opportunity to react to his advances. She described his desire for some form of sexual contact as indiscriminate and voracious.
2: The family of four people killed in an apparent arson attack in Ireland have urged whoever did it to own up. Philip and Kim English and children Callum and Jaden died in yesterday's house fire in Waterford. The family of a man mauled to death by a tiger at Yorkshire Wildlife Park say he suffered significant mental illness. 23-year-old William Chapman died after entering the cat's enclosure on Saturday. The King is going to write to the Pope following the Pontiff's cancer diagnosis. Charles, who's still receiving treatment for the disease himself, is expected to send his well wishes privately. And Liverpool have cruised to a 6-3 victory in their Champions League clash against LASK in Austria. Elsewhere, Manchester City are about to take on holders PSG in their first home game since being charged with breaking Premier League financial rules. That's the latest. I'm Stevie Shillinglaw.
0: That was Mountainside News, where you can get the latest in local, national and international news.
1: And the weather for today, that is Thursday, the 15th of October. Rain developing, possibly heavy around midday, then easing to a few showers with fine spells this afternoon. Northerlies turning westerly early afternoon. 19 degrees, an overnight low of 9, and the sun will set at 22 minutes to 8. And the weather for tomorrow, that is Friday. Showers, some heavy, clearing to fine by late morning. Nor'westerlies turning southerly. 17 degrees, an overnight low of 6. Saturday, fine day with southerlies. 16 degrees with an overnight low of 8. And Sunday, fine with southerlies. 17 degrees with an overnight low of 10. And the weather for today, that's Thursday, rain developing, heavy falls early afternoon, then easing to showers with fine spells, northerlies turning westerly, 19 degrees with an overnight low of 9.

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Every profession has a member that stands out. And if you're looking for an acupuncturist who stands out not only in years and years of experience, but years and years of doing it right, there is Ivan Pivak. Now, Ivan Pivak, he is out at Glendene, and his service to the public with acupuncture is without a doubt probably recognised as one of the best, so much so that he's won all the awards that makes him the best. And acupuncture releases endorphins from the brain, which makes it particularly effective in the treatment of pain. Now, many conditions can be successfully treated by acupuncture, and they're including things like headaches and migraines and facial pain, allergies, asthma, sciatica, arthritis pain, sports injuries, weight loss, nicotine addiction, insomnia, and tennis elbow. And who else than Ivan Pivak? Oh yes, and by the way, he did his training in Hong Kong. In contact Ivan on 836-3220, that's 836-3220, and his surgery is out at 4271 Great North Road, Glendene, Auckland. That's at 4271 Great North Road, Glendene, Auckland. Ivan Pivak.

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1: In broadcasting circles, Mountainside FM is known as the Black Sheep Broadcaster. And I have no problem with that, because the black sheep is sometimes the only one telling the truth.
2: A new campaign is calling for the Maori flag to fly permanently alongside the New Zealand flag on the Auckland Harbour Bridge, with supporters saying we recognise the Maori identity, history and the dual heritage of Aotearoa. What a load of bullshit. What has heritage? When the Maori signed that treaty, that

0: was a document of surrender. They surrendered. They ceded everything. That's a surrender document. And to have a lump of rag like that, the red and black thing with that lump of snot, white snot running down the centre of it, no thank you. It's time that they learnt their place and realised they were just other Kiwis doing the Kiwi thing. They don't need a separate flag to say, oh, I just can't be bothered with them anymore. Sick of their grizzling, wanting this, wanting that, wanting something else. And they wonder why most of us are starting to dislike them intently, because they don't know when to freaking well shut up. And if you're out there and you want this sort of nonsense stopped, think about it for a moment. There is only one politician that has the experience, that has the knowledge, and has the way of doing things correctly to get an end result, and that is Winston Peters of New Zealand First. So if you want to get this sort of nonsense stopped, I would strongly urge people to consider giving their party vote to New Zealand First. They've already got on the pipeline to get rid of that Waitangi Tribunal load of crapo up there, and they also already tabled the cancellation of the Māori seats. Already in the pipeline. No one else has done that. Then you had ACT, wanted to do that with the Māori Principles Bill, but they did it all wrong. Went like a ball to the gate. You don't do that when you're trying to change things like this, which is close to constitutional law. You don't go like the ACT party, or the bloody amateurs anyway. All they're interested is, I'm all right, Jack. Not interested in you, I can assure you.
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1: Remember when things were made to last? 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

0: It is now time for Listener's Corner, where we once again look at the good, the bad, and the ugly issues brought to our attention by our listeners. There are always plenty of ugly and bad issues, but please advise us also of the good happenings around our region. We wish to recognise those groups and individuals who help and assist others. We have two major parties, two household bills, and not one immediate income tax cut from either of them. One is asking you to buy a promise that has yet to be independently verified. The other is asking you to pay somebody else's bill while waiting 3 years for your tax relief. Two parties, two promises, and one taxpayer left waiting. That's you, mate. But there's a third option, and it puts a different proposition on the table. Since the 24th of September, Winston Peters has been campaigning to cut the company tax rate from 28% down to 20% for business with annual turnover under $30 million. New Zealand First puts the initial cost at approximately $1 billion a year. Its argument is that the money retained by businesses will encourage investment, expansion, higher productivity, and more employment, eventually generating enough additional economic activity to more than cover the cost. Peter puts it in plain English. It will enable you to do more, employ more, sell more, market more, and trade more. Now that is an economic proposition worth examining. It's not an immediate income tax cut for households, and the promised growth is not guaranteed, but it does focus attention on the productive side of the economy. The businesses that invest, they employ people, they manufacture, they sell, and they trade. Those are the businesses that make the world go round. The real test is whether the investment and employment generated will justify the initial $1 billion cost, and whether the benefits will flow through to wages, jobs, and household spending power. Because a growing economy is not simply about how much the government collects or spreads, it's about how much productivity and its activity that the country creates. Now the tradie with three staff, the cafe owner and a small manufacturer are the people who actually hire, and they are the only ones in this campaign being offered a cut by someone with a realistic chance of sitting in the next cabinet. The Greens will tell you they have a tax cut as well, you know, they do, and it is paid for with 2.5% annual wealth tax and inheritance tax, a 33% company rate for the big end of town. ACT has kept some targeted cuts but dropped broad income tax relief for the first time under David Seymour. Now, neither of those is a check that most families or small firms would actually really want to bank. Labor National can keep posting invoices to each other until polling day. If you want the party in government that is actually offering to take less of what you earn, it is the one led by that bloke that both Chris's that they keep pretending they will not need him. New Zealand First is on the right track with this policy, as I think it was Reagan who proved tax cuts created more tax income as businesses put more money back into their businesses, they employed more people, and they created more universal wealth. And the top party must stand outside the toilet bowl, as they have no idea where they fit in. Their track record is certainly very dicey, runs with the hares and hunts with the hounds, just a sad bunch of pseudo-commies. So don't get sucked into the ideological nonsense spouted by so many other parties. When you hear them debating their tax or their policies, all you hear really is a group of turds standing around a microphone comparing their corn count.
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0: Infrastructure sector leaders are concerned about the country's long-term capacity to deliver on future investment amid staff losses to overseas over the past 12 months. Infrastructure New Zealand pulse survey of 290 leaders, including consultants, local government, asset owners, found 48% reported losing staff to overseas in the past year. 44% said their organisation reduced staff numbers over the past year. 56% of the respondents considered the country ill-prepared if investment increases in the next 12 months. The survey also found that 91% believed the election was creating uncertainty for infrastructure investment decisions, and 51% expect the next 12 months to be harder financially than the last. Infrastructure New Zealand Chief Executive Nick Leggett, Chief of he's a clown that gave the transport the truck drivers that awful, bloody awful Maori name, Nick Leggett. And listen, he's got something to do down in, some water care thing. Oh, I wouldn't even know what that guy says. He's a woke idiot. For goodness sake, why are these builders and construction people always moaning? As soon as there's a downturn, they all start moaning about, oh, I'm losing staff and whatever. What are they expecting to do? For these people to sit around, do nothing until they finally get the business back up running again because the economy's improved? They are just absolutely nothing more than bloody grizzlies. They're in a business that has highs and they have lows. At the moment, they're in lows. So don't go on complaining about the fact that some of your staff have left and gone overseas. They're not going to sit around until you decide that you're going to start putting out some more quotes and get some building going. Business people, I just give up. And when they have a fellow like Leggett, this Nick Leggett, representing them, well, for goodness sake, go and get lost. Who's going to take you seriously? US retail giant Costco appears to be eyeing a potential large-scale development in Christchurch, with the council asked to provide feedback on a fast-track application. The development would reportedly be on land between Memorial Avenue and Avonhead Road near the airport. Waimauri Ward councillor, that's Sam McDonald, told the news he couldn't say much but said that the council had been asked to give feedback on Costco's fast-track application. The application has not yet been published on the government fast-track application website. Costco declined to comment on this proposal. Christchurch Mayor Phil Mulgrew told News the fast-track only just popped out of the woodwork in the last week, so it's now in the system. So we'll just wait and see. The Greens are unapologetic at the mongrel mob meeting. Just ridiculous. How could any adult, sensible individual would want to have a meeting with the mongrel mob? That shows you just how crooked and stupid the Greens truly are. Now, I'll tell you why I say that. Is I think it was well pointed out by Goldsmith from the National Party, who was just wondering whether the Green Party would actually support the victims of that gang, and certainly how many of those people that have been hurt and what have you have been direct victims of the mongrel mob. And I would say a lot. I would even say thousands, because it's the mongrel mob which is the great pusher of the drugs. So here we have the Green Party rubbing shoulders, snuggling up to the mongrel mob, known drug dealers, known brutal half-witted nincompoops, bags of bloody maggots, and they want to mix up with them. And I agree with the national reaction to this, is that did any of the mongrel mob members that they met, how did they get patched? Hey? Grenge wouldn't have been interested in that, but I tell you what, the mongrel mob victims know what they did to get patched, and that idiotic Grenge, how could anyone with half a brain even consider putting a vote towards a bunch of half-witted nincompoops like that bloody Green Party? They are nincompoops, aren't they? A teenager who became separated from a group during a school tramping trip in Hawke's Bay has been found safe following a search and rescue operation. The missing student was located by a search and rescue helicopter in Ruahine Forest Park and has since been reunited with his parents. Taradale School High School confirmed that yesterday afternoon. Now, we're thrilled to let you know that our student has been located by the search and rescue helicopter and is now with his parents, the school said. We want to say a huge thank you to the police, land search and rescue personnel, our staff and everyone else involved in that search. Hawke's Bay Area Commander Inspector Carolyn Martin said officers were made aware just after 7 p.m. on Tuesday that a teenager had separated from their group while on a school tramping trip in Ruahine Forest Park. Police and land search and rescue volunteers responded immediately and conducted extensive ground searches in the Sunrise Hut area until the early hours of yesterday morning. The search resumed with the field teams and special resources deployed in that area.
1: And here is the Sky News from London.
2: From the Sky News Centre at 9, Andy Burnham's vowed Britain's support for Ukraine will not change as he welcomed Volodymyr Zelensky to Downing Street. The two leaders hugged as they greeted each other, while the Ukrainian president was cheered by diplomats who'd gathered outside No. 10. Over the weekend, Donald Trump agreed to buy diesel from Russia, but the Prime Minister told Mr. Zelensky he's stepping up his backing for Kyiv.
3: Britain will continue to provide you with whatever support that we can. And today, I'm announcing that we are accelerating the delivery of British-made air defences for you.
2: The first day of Russell Brand's rape trial has seen the prosecution call him a ruthless, manipulative predator. The 51-year-old actor and comedian denies 7 historical sex assault charges against him. The family of 4 people killed in a suspected arson attack on a house in Ireland are urging whoever carried it out to own up. 2 adults and 2 children died when the house in Waterford went up in flames early yesterday. Downing Street's launched a national campaign to recruit more foster carers in England. The number of those approved has fallen by 12% since 2019. Adults in their 30s and 40s will be targeted as part of an £88 million funding drive to provide homes for vulnerable young people. And Children's Minister Josh McAllister says many of us can be part of the answer.
4: You don't need to have the perfect life. You don't need to have the ability for one of the partners in the relationship to work full-time. You can work full-time and foster. You can become a part-time foster carer and support maybe a grandma and a granddad who are struggling with a grandchild that they're looking after.
2: The King's expected to send private well wishes to the Pope following his cancer diagnosis. Pope Leo is recovering in hospital in Rome following surgery. And Manchester City are trailing Champions League holders PSG 3-0 in their first home game since they were found guilty of Premier League financial rule breaches. Aston Villa, meanwhile, are 3-0 up against Turkish side Fenerbahce. That's the latest. I'm Stevie Shillinglaw.
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0: And the weather for today, that is Thursday, the 15th of October. Rain developing, possibly heavy around midday, then easing to a few showers with fine spells this afternoon. Northerlies turning westerly early afternoon. 19 degrees, an overnight low of 9, and the sun will set at 22 minutes to 8. And the weather for tomorrow, that is Friday. Showers, some heavy, clearing to fine by late morning. Nor'westerlies turning southerly. 17 degrees, an overnight low of 6. Saturday, fine day with southerlies. 16 degrees with an overnight low of 8. And Sunday, fine with southerlies. 17 degrees with an overnight low of 10. And the weather for today, that's Thursday, rain developing, heavy falls early afternoon, then easing to showers with fine spells, northerlies turning westerly, 19 degrees with an overnight low of 9.

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1: The great King Kamehameha died in 1819, and he was succeeded by Kamehameha II, usually called Liholiho. His accession coincided with the arrival of Christian missionaries from Boston. And although the young king advocated Christianity for his subjects, he was painfully casual in his own piety. In fact, it's on record that he said to the missionaries, "I want 5 years to enjoy myself, and then I'll be a good Christian." Unfortunately, he died before the 5 years were up. But in the

0: year 1823, the young king left for England to pay a court visit to King George IV. He sailed in a British whaling ship, taking with him his favourite wife, who was also his half-sister, and a retinue of servants. He also took with him in a chest $25,000. But the master of the British ship, Captain Starbuck, aided by a disreputable French stowaway named Jean Rive, fleeced him of at least half this fortune during long evenings of gambling on the voyage from Hawaii. Well, in due course, the wily Starbuck dumped his royal passengers and their retinue on the wharf at Portsmouth without notifying anyone. But the British government soon heard of their arrival and set about making amends. The picturesque Hawaiian king and queen were lionized by London society and weren't permitted to spend so much as a penny of what Captain Starbuck had left in their royal coffers. And then came tragedy. After 3 weeks of gaiety in the British capital, Liholiho's steward contracted measles. In a matter of days, the whole Hawaiian party had succumbed to the ailment. Now, to races not conditioned to it, measles can be infinitely dangerous. Portraits of the period show that Liholiho's queen was young and lovely, but within a fortnight she was dead, to be followed by the grief-stricken king only a few days later. Well, the British government was appalled by the tragedy. The dead king and queen were placed in rich coffins of state and taken back to Honolulu in a frigate supplied by the British government and commanded by Lord Byron, a cousin of the poet. Once in Hawaii, a great funeral was held in the island capital. The coffins of the king and queen were drawn through the streets by 40 chiefs. In fact, the funeral was only partly Christian and partly pagan. For the 5 years of pleasure Liholiho had promised himself were not quite up, and he died officially a pagan. Today, the tragic story of the untimely demise of the young king and queen is part of the history of Hawaii, forming a colorful segment in the strange and fascinating story of Old Hawaii.
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New Zealand First is on a mission to fight for the ordinary hardworking Kiwis who just want a country they are proud of. A country that provides opportunity for you and your families. 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Join Right Honourable Winston Peters this Saturday at 2 p.m., the 17th of October, at St. Columba Presbyterian Church, Botany.

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Hope you're enjoying the music we're playing. We're not here to satisfy the music wish of the young people. 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
2: Infrastructure sector leaders are concerned about the country's long-term capacity to deliver on future investment amid staff losses to overseas over the past 12 months. Infrastructure New Zealand pulse survey of 290 leaders, including consultants, local government, asset owners, found 48% reported losing staff to overseas in the past year. 44% said their organisation reduced staff numbers over the past year. 56% of the respondents considered the country ill-prepared if investment increases in the next 12 months. The survey also found that 91% believed the election was creating uncertainty for infrastructure investment decisions, and 51% expect the next 12 months to be harder financially than the last. Infrastructure New Zealand Chief Executive Nick Leggett, Chief of the... He's a clown that gave the transport, the truck drivers, that awful, bloody awful Maori name. Nick Leggett. And listen, he's got something to do down in, some water care thing. Oh, I wouldn't even know what that guy says. He's a woke idiot. For goodness sake, why are these builders and construction people always moaning? As soon as there's a downturn, they all start moaning about, oh, I'm losing staff and whatever. What are they expecting to do? For these people to sit around and do nothing until they finally get the business back up running again because the economy's improved? They are just absolutely nothing more than bloody grizzlies. They're in a business that has highs and they have lows. At the moment, they're in lows. So don't go on complaining about the fact that some of your staff have left and gone overseas. They're not going to sit around until you decide that you're going to start putting out some more quotes and get some building going. Business people, I just give up. And when they have a fellow like Leggett, this Nick Leggett, representing them, well, for goodness sake, go and get lost. Who's going to take you seriously? US retail giant Costco appears to be eyeing a potential large-scale development in Christchurch, with the council asked to provide feedback on a fast-track application. The development would reportedly be on land between Memorial Avenue and Avonhead Road near the airport. Waimauri Ward Councillor, that's Sam McDonald, told the news he couldn't say much but said that the council had been asked to give feedback on Costco's fast-track application. The application has not yet been published on the government fast-track application website. Costco declined to comment on this proposal. Christchurch Mayor Phil Mulger told News the fast-track only just popped out of the woodwork in the last week, so it's now in the system. So we'll just wait and see.
3: The Green Party are promising to give councils the power to set up a bed levy to fund infrastructure if elected. The Greens will also allow councils to charge a high levy rate on Airbnbs and other short-term accommodation and set up a national register so councils know where short-term rentals are and apply the levy. National has ruled out introducing bed levy as part of its pledge to not introduce new taxes, just appointing the Mayor of Auckland and Queenstown and instead pledging to distribute money to all councils by ready setting how the international visitor levy is actually allocated. Green Party co-leader Chloe Swarbrick said councils wanted a bed levy to reduce the pressure on ratepayers and support tourism. Well, Auckland, for example, started to reduce that bloody awful wage bill. We've just had a huge, huge increase in the past 12 months on the Auckland Council wage bill. We have so many people earning over $300,000 a year. It's embarrassing. It's a joke. It's stupid. So we've got to put up with that. And then you've got this Chloe bird talking about bed levies, and you've got the mayor wanting it because it's going to help him pay his wage bill or something. Oh, it's just absolutely shambles out there, isn't it? Most of these politicians, they stand around like big poos doing a corn count. A teenager who became separated from a group during a school tramping trip in Hawke's Bay has been found safe following a search and rescue operation. The missing student was located by a search and rescue helicopter in Ruahini Forest Park and has since been reunited with his parents. Taradale School High School confirmed that yesterday afternoon. Now, we're thrilled to let you know that our student has been located by the search and rescue helicopter and is now with his parents, the school said. We want to say a huge thank you to the police, land search and rescue personnel, our staff and everyone else involved in that search. Hawke's Bay Area Commander Inspector Carolyn Martin said officers were made aware just after 7 p.m. on Tuesday that a teenager had separated from their group while on a school tramping trip in Ruahini Forest Park. Police and land search and rescue volunteers responded immediately and conducted extensive ground searches in the Sunrise Hut area until the early hours of yesterday morning. The search resumed with the field teams and special resources deployed in that area. New Zealand's construction industry is built on billions of dollars, but behind the building sites and property developments, a murky criminal story has actually emerged. It involves dirty money, money laundering and organised crime. A new police report to the government says hundreds of millions of dollars is being laundered through the construction industry each and every year by organised crime groups. The journalist Jared Savage has covered the story at length and talks about it. Investigations have exposed how criminal profits can flow through legitimate looking construction businesses, raising questions about how deeply the underworld has penetrated this industry and how it affects law-abiding business. It's driving legitimate businesses into the ground because they can't compete with others who have an unfair advantage, such as cheap money. The Waitara Marae is warning others to be very wary when converting to solar energy after an over-engineered installation led to an electricity bill blowout. Poor advice and industry assumptions made the solar installation on the new pa in Taranaki unnecessarily expensive, and the Trust Secretary, Riona Graham, says. The sobering caution was taken at their community-focused conference leading into the Energy Summit and New Plymouth this week. Graham said the power had hoped to save money with solar, but instead monthly bills had risen from $400 average to as much as $2,000 a month. Trustees called the local renewable energy expert to assess the system. They found an expensive 300 kVA transformer with excessive capacity had been installed. Graham said the size of the transformer would usually serve 70 houses. Why would you install that on a marae attached to the kitchen? I just don't know. I'm still dumbfounded. Well, I would be also. It seems to me that anyone can become a consultant these days. There's a reason for that, and I'll explain it one day why there are so many dumb smug consultants out there, and a lot of it comes straight from bad local management, local body management.
0: And here is the Sky News from London.
4: From the Sky News Centre at 10, Volodymyr Zelensky's admitted feeling betrayed by Donald Trump over his diesel deal with Russia. The Ukrainian leader's been in Downing Street, receiving a rare ceremonial welcome and offers of accelerated military support from Andy Burnham. But he's also told Piers Morgan his country is losing a strong partner and the US is not on the right side of history. Ukrainian MP Leshia Veshlenko's in Kyiv.
5: There is President Trump, who is, for some reason, trying to appease the aggressor at all costs by putting the blame on the victim. It's not a deal, it's a disgrace. There is no need for the United States to suddenly be importing from Russia.
4: Russell Brand's been described as a ruthless and manipulative predator as his rape trial got underway. The actor and comedian, who denies 7 offences, is accused of assaulting women in a hotel room, a bar toilet and his own home. Multiple properties have been searched as part of an investigation into a suspected arson attack in Ireland, which killed 4 people. Philip and Kim English and children Callum and Jaden died in the fire in Waterford yesterday. The King sending his well wishes to Pope Leo following his cancer diagnosis. Charles, who is still undergoing his own treatment for the disease, is believed to be writing privately to the Pontiff. He's now recovering in hospital in Rome following surgery yesterday. Liverpool have romped to a 6-3 victory in their Champions League game at Austrian side LASK. Near-record summer signing Bradley Barcola silenced his critics after scoring a hat-trick. And his manager, Andoni Areola, says the goal fest was bound to happen.
6: Even yesterday training, I could feel, no? He was very lively, very... Sometimes you feel these things, no? And you never know how he's going to play next day. But it wasn't like a big surprise because we were feeling, no? He was in a good place before the game.
4: Also in the Champions League, Manchester City have lost 4-2 to Champions League holders PSG. It was their first home game since being found guilty of breaking Premier League financial rules. And in tonight's other game, Aston Villa hammered Turkish side Fenerbahce 6-0. That's the latest. I'm Stevie Shillinglaw.
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3: And the weather for tomorrow, that is Friday. Showers, some heavy, clearing to fine by late morning, nor-westerlies turning southerly. 17 degrees and overnight low of 6. Saturday, fine day with southerlies, 16 degrees with an overnight low of 8. And Sunday, fine with southerlies, 17 degrees with an overnight low of 10. And the weather for today, that's Thursday. Rain developing, heavy falls early afternoon, then easing to showers with fine spells. Northerlies turning westerly, 19 degrees with an overnight low of 9.

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The Avondale Pinnacle Country Club is known for its wonderful lineup of country singers and musicians. 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The Pinnacle Country Club is now located at the Friendship Club, 3063 Great North Road, New Lynn. Follow the big yellow signs down the lane opposite the police station.

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0: 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Hope you're enjoying the music we're playing. We're not here to satisfy the music wish of the young people. We're here to try and fill that gap with that beautiful music for those people who are a little bit older in our community who still appreciate good music. 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
1: A set of new average speed cameras have been switched on at section of State Highway 1 in Manawatu, Whanganui. The two cameras, which measure how long it takes motorists to drive between them, were set up between Sanson and Foxton. One camera is set just up south of the Motuhi Road, with the other north of Speedy and Penny Roads near the intersection with State Highway 3. The cameras can determine a vehicle's average speed by recording the time it takes to pass each one. Expect to be fined if your average speed is over the speed limit. In other words, if you're travelling between the cameras too quickly, you will be fined. Yeah, I've actually experienced this, most of us have, been overseas, the average speed. It's obviously very, very effective because you are aware of keeping your speed average between the two points, but I never believe that these are put in for safety reasons. These sort of things are put in simply as revenue gathering, and I don't care what excuses and what bullshit the police or the transport department or the politicians tell you. This is revenue gathering at its most efficient. Nurse educators say a government directive to limit nurse enrolments makes absolutely no sense as pressure builds on the workforce. The Tertiary Education Commission wrote to educators in early October asking them to limit enrolments to the 2025 levels because there was not enough room for extra student nurses to complete clinical placement. It comes as concerns about hospital staffing grows louder and the election year battles rage on between Labor and National over how many nurses have been hired. Growth in nursing enrolments over the last few years has put pressure on clinical placement capacity across all Health New Zealand districts. Tech Delivery Deputy Chief Executive Gillian Budgeon has said. Now, Tech has asked tertiary providers to manage enrolments within 2025 numbers to ensure quality clinical placements that are safe and so learners have the best chance of completing their qualification. Dudgeon said Tech was working with Health New Zealand on opportunities to increase capacity wherever possible. Watercare mistakenly billed tens of thousands of Aucklanders early, deducting over $6 million from their accounts. Chief Financial Officer Angela Neeson said an error during an upgrade to Watercare's billing system resulted that 43,800 customers' credit cards and direct debits being charged a combined $6.14 million. We are deeply sorry for this error and the inconvenience it has caused. The issue occurred on Monday and we contacted affected customers the same day. Customers have been offered the option of having the payment reversed. As we know, an unexpected payment can create financial hardship for some customers. Customers who choose to have the payment reversed will be able to manually pay their bill on the due date. Auckland Mayor Wayne Brown said he wasn't aware of the error until he was approached by media. A teenage motorcyclist has been charged after allegedly pushing a man walking on New Plymouth Coastal Walkway onto the rocks nearby, suffering serious injuries. About 7 a.m. on September the 29th, the victim had been walking on the 12.7-kilometre long path along the coast when he was actually assaulted. The victim was pushed onto the nearby rocks and suffered serious injuries. The offender was also aggressive to members of the public who witnessed the incident before speeding off. Officers found the victim bleeding and in pain and he was taken to hospital. The victim has been shaken from the incident but is expected to recover from their injuries. A 17-year-old boy was arrested after the witnesses provided descriptions of his appearance. A distinctive motorcycle, he was riding during the alleged assault was impounded for 10 days. The teenager, who charged with wounding with intent to cause injury and has been going through a youth justice process, he was next due to appear in the new Plymouth District Court on Monday, November the 21st. The coastal walkway is actually a shared path for walkers and cyclists. Motorcyclists are not permitted to be ridden on that path. The Greens are unapologetic at the mongrel mob meeting. Just ridiculous. How could any adult, sensible individual would want to have a meeting with the mongrel mob? That shows you just how crooked and stupid the Greens truly are. Now, I'll tell you why I say that. Is I think it was well pointed out by Goldsmith from the National Party, who, you know, who was just wondering whether the Green Party would actually support the victims of that gang, and certainly how many of those people that have been hurt and what have you have been direct victims of the mongrel mob. And I would say a lot. I would even say thousands, because it's the mongrel mob which is the great pusher of the drugs. So here we have the Green Party rubbing shoulders, snuggling up to the mongrel mob, known drug dealers, known brutal half-witted nincompoops, bags of bloody maggots, and they want to mix up with them. And I agree with the national reaction to this, is that did any of the mongrel mob members that they met, how did they get patched? Hey? Greens wouldn't have been interested in that, but I tell

0: Tell you what, the mongrel mob victims know what they did to get patched, and that idiotic green... How could anyone with half a brain even consider putting a vote towards a bunch of half-witted nincompoops like that bloody Green Party? They are nincompoops, aren't they? Six people have been arrested following two police raids in Taranaki with drugs, guns, cash and a homemade taser seized. Officers searched the New Plymouth properties as part of an intensive three-month drug operation. Cash, cannabis, methamphetamine, a .308 rifle, shotgun ammunition and a homemade taser were discovered in those raids. Officers also found several items stolen in past burglaries. Six people were arrested, including a man who arrived at one of the properties as it was being raided. Stolen items were found in a subsequent search of his property. All are due to appear in the New Plymouth District Court. A 43-year-old man is facing charges related to possession of drugs, possession of offensive weapons, and receiving stolen property.
1: And here is the Sky News from London.
2: From the Sky News Centre at 11, Ukraine's president says he feels betrayed by Donald Trump and warned he's on the wrong side of history over America's oil deal with Russia. Volodymyr Zelensky's received a warm welcome in Downing Street, where Andy Burnham's insisted Britain's support will not change. Russell Brand's been described as a ruthless and manipulative predator as his rape trial got underway. The actor and comedian, who denies seven offences, is accused of assaulting women in a hotel room, a bar toilet and his own home. Our reporter Katie Spencer's at Southwark Crown Court.
3: The prosecution said that some of the women involved protested and said no. Others had no opportunity to react to his advances. She described his desire for some form of sexual contact as indiscriminate and voracious.
2: Multiple properties have been searched as part of an investigation into a suspected arson attack in Ireland, which killed four people. Philip and Kim English and children Callum and Jaden died in the fire in Waterford yesterday. It's understood the King will write privately to the Pope to wish him well after he was diagnosed with lung cancer. Doctors found the disease during surgery on the Pontiff in Rome yesterday. A new dinosaur linked to the T-Rex has been identified after a fossil was found on the Isle of Wight. The long-clawed predator's skull bone had been overlooked for more than 100 years. Dr. Cassius Morrison led the team who documented the finding.
4: It would have been about 5 metres long, just shorter than the average human. And it's really quite unique being, a very quick, fast and agile predator hunting probably small mammals and other sort of reptiles on the Isle of Wight.
2: And Manchester City have lost 4-2 in the Champions League to holders Paris Saint-Germain in their first home game since being found guilty of breaking Premier League financial rules. Aston Villa hammered Turkish side Fenerbahce 6-0 and Liverpool beat Lusk in a 6-3 victory. That's the latest. I'm Imani Rana.
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0: And the weather for tomorrow, that is Friday. Showers, some heavy, clearing to fine by late morning, nor-westerlies turning southerly. 17 degrees and overnight low of 6. Saturday, fine day with southerlies, 16 degrees with an overnight low of 8. And Sunday, fine with southerlies, 17 degrees with an overnight low of 10. And the weather for today, that's Thursday, rain developing. Heavy falls early afternoon, then easing to showers with fine spells. Northerlies turning westerly, 19 degrees with an overnight low of 9.

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1: From Feature Story News in Washington, I'm Nick Harper. Pope Leo has thanked Catholics for their prayers after he underwent surgery for lung cancer. The Vatican said he is recovering as expected. The 71-year-old Pope is said to have asked for dinner after the 90-minute procedure and spent the evening with staff. Ever since, Stuart Smith has more.
2: They can study that to find out more about how advanced that cancer is. And they deliberately said, the Vatican explains, that surgeons did a radical resection, which means to take out a larger chunk of the lung than perhaps might be strictly necessary in order to provide buffer in case it has spread more than initial testing had found. And so we will perhaps find out later in the week about what this means for the Pope's health more generally. But the Vatican is saying in its statement that the surgery was successful.
1: Consumer prices in the US rose 3.7% over the past year, inflation data that could now worry the Trump administration just weeks before the midterm election. The increase was driven largely by energy costs, with Middle East supply disruptions pushing up the price of gasoline for motorists and transport companies across the country. The latest figures also put pressure on the Federal Reserve as it weighs up whether to raise interest rates when it meets in 2 weeks' time. Taiwan has confirmed that it will invest more than $4 billion in an Alaska liquefied natural gas pipeline project. US President Donald Trump announced the commitment at a campaign rally in the state. That rally also served as a chance to try and shore up support for a Republican senator facing an unexpectedly competitive race. Ever since, Kate Fisher reports from Washington.
3: The Republican Dan Sullivan, who is the senator there, is in a much closer race than he would have liked, hence the huge distance that Donald Trump travelled from Washington to Alaska, a state that hasn't elected a Democrat for nearly 20 years, which just shows how precarious Donald Trump perhaps is seeing his Republican lawmakers in these upcoming midterm elections.
1: At least 9 people have been killed in Ukraine by Russian strikes. Moscow targeted the city of Lutsk a day after Russian ballistic missiles struck all 3 of Ukraine's power plants. Peter Dickinson in Kyiv says the possible loss of early warning intelligence from the United States could leave Ukrainians exposed.
4: Certainly, it would create a lot of challenges for the Ukrainian military in terms of their operations. It would create challenges for Ukraine's ability to strike back against Russia. But most of all, it would do exactly what it did last night. It would leave Ukraine wide open to attacks

0: It would leave them essentially, you know, almost blind to incoming strikes, and so the civilian population would not be able to take the necessary precautions to defend themselves. You know, one would assume that would lead to an even higher civilian death toll and a general sense of insecurity.
1: From bureaus worldwide, this is FSN.
2: And the weather for tomorrow, that is Friday. Showers, some heavy, clearing to fine by late morning, nor-westerlies turning southerly. 17 degrees, an overnight low of 6. Saturday, fine day with southerlies, 16 degrees with an overnight low of 8. And Sunday, fine with southerlies, 17 degrees with an overnight low of 10. And the weather for today, that's Thursday. Rain developing, heavy falls early afternoon, then easing to showers with fine spells. Northerlies turning westerly, 19 degrees with an overnight low of 9.

How does one describe an acupuncturist? How does one describe Ivan Pivak? When asked about Ivan Pivak, most patients describe him as the most caring, talented person one could have as an acupuncturist. He trained in Hong Kong with master practitioners of this ancient procedure. Ivan Pivak has received many awards for his skill and dedication to this craft of pain relief and wholesome improvement of health. Ivan Pivak, 4271 Great North Road, Glendene. Telephone 09-836-3220. That is 09-836-3220.

The Westy Witches Helping Hands are asking for your support, and in turn to say thanks, they have organized a Halloween masquerade fundraising ball at Solian's State Winery, Kumiyu, on Saturday the 31st of October. At Westy Witches Helping Hands, they believe in the power of collective compassion. Distributing vital resources and essential items to families and individuals facing hardship across West Auckland and the North Shore. They are holding their inaugural Halloween masquerade fundraising ball at Solian's Estate Winery, Kumiyu, on Saturday the 31st of October, and everyone is invited to be part of this fun evening. Tickets are $80. 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Purchase your tickets by telephoning 027-463-0397, that is 027-463-0397, or email info@westywitcheshelpinghands.co.nz.

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2: From the Sky News Centre at midnight, President Volodymyr Zelensky says it's painful when Donald Trump chooses a different side in Ukraine's war with Russia. He's met with the PM at Downing Street just days after the US announced a diesel deal with Moscow. Meanwhile, Kyiv says its ability to counter Russian drones is being disrupted by SpaceX's slowdown of some Starlink services. Mr. Zelensky says they've been experiencing issues.
3: It's a pity that we had also some difficulties when I want to discuss with Andy about Starlink and about intelligence. I mean, a lot of different surprises on which you can't count when you have real partnership.
2: The first day of Russell Brand's rape trial has seen the prosecution call him a ruthless and manipulative predator. The 51-year-old actor and comedian denies 7 historical sex assault charges against him. The family of the 4 people killed in a suspected arson attack on a house in Ireland are urging whoever carried it out to own up. 2 adults and 2 children died when the house in Waterford went up in flames early on Tuesday. The King's expected to send private well wishes to the Pope following his cancer diagnosis. Pope Leo's recovering in hospital following surgery. Manchester City have been beaten 4-2 by PSG in their first home game since the Premier League handed down its guilty verdict. Ex-manager Pep Guardiola was watching as the Champions League holders took control before Erling Haaland parred 2 back. Boss Enzo Maresca says it was a tough match.
4: It's already difficult when you are 0-0, but then in 2 minutes you concede 2 goals and probably we lost a little bit of balance, the distance between players, and we struggled first half. Second half, we adjust something, and again, I think we were much, much, much better.
2: Elsewhere, Aston Villa trounced Fenerbahce 6-0, and Liverpool beat Lusk 6-3. And the latest Spider-Man films grossed more than £100 million across the UK and Ireland. Brand New Day's among only a handful of movies to do that since records began in 1975. That's the latest. I'm Imani Rana.
0: And the weather for tomorrow, that is Friday. Showers, some heavy, clearing to fine by late morning, nor-westerlies turning southerly. 17 degrees and overnight low of 6. Saturday, fine day with southerlies, 16 degrees with an overnight low of 8. And Sunday, fine with southerlies, 17 degrees with an overnight low of 10. And the weather for today, that's Thursday, rain developing, heavy falls early afternoon, then easing to showers with fine spells. Northerlies turning westerly, 19 degrees with an overnight low of 9.